0: Gideon's Heart. Gideon's Heart. Gideon's Heart. Gideon's Heart. Gideon's Heart. Gideon's Heart. Gideon's
1: Heart. The Lord showed me the picture of Europe. It started like a map, and suddenly there was a hole pierced in this map from underneath, and from the hole came smoke, like thick black fumes, which were rising up and forming a pillar that was rising up. And out of them came a mist, black mist. It was thin but covering the land, and you couldn't make out the features anymore very clearly. Then they formed a cloud, like a mushroom cloud, and then the cloud was coming back to the ground. And the Lord was clearly saying to me that out of Europe is coming a thick cloud of darkness. The Lord emphasized and said, I'm not saying it's going to come, I'm saying it's rising out of Europe now. And say it's a power of rebellion. Rebellion. It's a power of evil. Evil. It's a power that is going to turn people away from God.
2: If you only knew the power of the dark side.
3: Because you see, you're going to produce a revival of darkness in the land. We're going to see occult and black magic and witchcraft. And I mean, it's going to go and go and go. We haven't seen anything yet. I mean, it's just going to saturate our society. Darkness, gray darkness is coming.
1: Crossroads. When the Lord showed me that he's not going to let this happen without his intervention. He's going to intervene with the power of his Holy Spirit.
3: In the midst of that, there's going to be a few folks rising and shouting.
0: Gideon's Heart. Gideon's Heart. Gideon's Heart. Gideon's Heart. Gideon's Heart. Gideon's Heart. Gideon's Heart. Gideon's Heart. Gideon's Heart.
4: We mean business now, and we are determined to gain our rightful place in God's world.
1: I saw a light break out in the British Isles, and it broke out like a star. And for a moment, it was just a star, and it began to grow and send out rays in all directions and went into the continent of Europe. And they got lost in the cloud. They just disappeared under the cloud. But after some time, the light broke out again. Above the cloud, and immediately it broke out. Out of it came very powerful rays of light, and then the picture disappeared, and in its place came the scripture, Isaiah chapter 60.
5: Arise, shine, for your light has come, and the glory of the Lord rises upon you. See, darkness covers the earth, and thick darkness is over the peoples. But the Lord rises upon you, and his glory appears over you.
1: There's going to be a breakout of revival in the land. He's intervening with the release of his spirit. And says the light that you saw is the breaking out of the power of the Holy Spirit.
0: Gideon's Heart. Gideon's Heart. Gideon's Heart. Gideon's
3: Heart. Two revivals. Revival of the enemy and his camp and all that he does, and the revival of the Lord Jesus and his people. But in this preliminary stage, he's going to come to those whose hearts are ready, whose hearts are prepared, who have taken on the disciplines of God, who are moving out into things that will be as though they are.
0: Gideon's Heart.
4: We need all of you. You know what's beautiful to me is to see all of these ministers of the gospel.
1: And though the darkness will definitely come, but it will not have the same effect upon the people as it would have had if there was no release of the Holy Spirit.
6: No one will keep that light from shining.
3: I believe we have to get a people of faith who will put their lives in order before the fact of the full revelation of that that's to come. I believe we live in that hour right now.
0: Gideon's Heart.
4: Let us rise up tonight with a greater readiness. Let us stand with a greater determination, and let us move on in these powerful days.
0: Gideon's Heart.
2: Gideon's Heart.
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1: I was once lost, or I didn't think I was. I didn't know anything about being lost. I was just getting on with my life. I was sexually abused when I was growing up, and I was slowly getting harder and harder to the world and didn't know I was. And then God touched me when I was 28, and he actually spoke to me personally, and I couldn't believe that. Why would God speak to somebody like me? It was just an incredible time, because he said, I really understand why you've hardened your heart, but remember, I died for you. And that just shook me. It really threw me. And since then, he's blessed me. He's healed me of all the past hurts. He's still dealing with some things, but he'll do that as and when.

0: and he's blessed me with a wonderful husband and two gorgeous children. And I just say he can touch anybody. It doesn't matter what you've done, who you are. Even if you're the abuser, he can still touch you if you'll turn to him. He's a wonderful, good God, and he just loves you.
1: Listen and believe.
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4: From the Sky News Centre at 2, Network Rail says an investigation will take place following major disruption for commuters. Train services were delayed or cancelled after a signalling failure. Journeys across the country were affected. This man was trying to get from Manchester to Bolton.
5: Everything's locked up, nothing's moving, everything's either delayed or cancelled. Or the ones that are actually still running then turn around and say that they're cancelled, so yeah. Bit annoyed, I'd like to be home and comfy right now, but you know, what can you do?
4: Football's civil war shows no sign of being sorted in the wake of FIFA President Gianni Infantino's abandoned plan to sell off a stake in the World Cup. UEFA says its threatened boycott is still on, the Football Association's withdrawn its support for Infantino, and an international players' union has called this proposal an abuse of power. 85% of teenagers are apparently going to opt out of the government's planned social media curfews. Under the proposal, 16 and 17-year-olds will be prevented from accessing apps between midnight and 6 a.m. Social media consultant Matt Navarra doesn't think it will work.
6: Ministers call these features addictive in their own announcement, but then you hand them teens a switch that they can use to turn it all off. So there's a whole contradiction in there. And they've tried to please everybody, the platforms, the privacy campaigners, parents, but they've managed to annoy everyone.
4: Norfolk police say their officers were subjected to significant aggression as they defended their response to anti-immigration disorder in Thetford on Wednesday night. Witnesses have reported they were heavy-handed when responding to claims of people trying to enter a house. It's alleged a substance similar to pepper spray was used on a woman in a mobility scooter. Two officers were hurt, including one who was seriously bitten. Actress Minnie Driver said she was in a really bad car accident in Paris that she managed to walk away from. The collision on a country road left her in a neck brace. And fewer people went to the shops last month. Hot weather made more of us stay at home. That's the latest. I'm Connor Sefton.
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2: When I was 11, me and my family moved out to Italy. And 3 weeks after we arrived there, I started school, an Italian school. I was just left there in the class the first day, not having any Italian at all, and it was really, really hard. I didn't have any friends, I didn't know anybody. I used to go home most nights and I used to cry myself to sleep because I just felt so lonely not having any friends and not really being able to communicate with anybody. At that time, I started to talk to God as if he was really there, as if he was just sat on my bed. And I'd tell him all about what was happening to me and all about my day. And sometimes I just used to cry and just used to let him know how I felt

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3: From the Sky News Centre at 3. Disruption continues for commuters across the Midlands and North West England this morning after an electrical supply issue ground train services to a halt. Network Rail said the failure at a communications centre in Manchester yesterday afternoon impacted signalling, with some trains and crew still in the wrong place. Transport Secretary Heidi Alexander says she's receiving regular updates and urged people not to travel unless it's necessary. Travel expert Simon Calder says questions need to be answered.
4: It is absolutely critical infrastructure, and I imagine that perhaps an inquest is beginning into how there wasn't an immediate switch to a backup system to keep the trains running.
3: The Confederation of African Football says it's backing FIFA's president. It accepts mistakes were made over the plans to sell off a stake in the World Cup, but insists Gianni Infantino's the right man for the job. UEFA in Europe threatening to boycott the tournament, and our sports correspondent Rob Harris says its stance will be tested.
5: There's a Women's World Cup next year, and in a month's time in Europe, in Poland, is the under-20 Women's World Cup, in which England are also due to participate in, and now that is under a threat.
3: Nearly 85% of 16 and 17-year-olds say they'll opt out of voluntary restrictions on social media apps. The curfew will see the introduction of settings to prevent teenagers from accessing sites between midnight and 6 a.m. There's a warning overseas workers are being exploited in the social care sector in England. The Royal College of Nursing says some of its members reported being underpaid and having their visa status used as leverage. The family of Meredith Kircher have criticised a comedy show done by the woman who was convicted, then acquitted, of her murder. Amanda Knox's stand-up routine called Cartwheel is on at the Edinburgh Fringe from today. And in sport, Real Madrid have agreed a new six-year contract with Vinicius Junior. The Brazilian winger had entered the final 12 months of his contract. That's the latest. I'm Connor Sefton.
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0: business now, and we are determined to gain our rightful place in God's world.
1: Wars, terrorisms, atrocities, poverty, cost of living, climate issues. The world's full of its challenges. Right at the beginning of Breakthrough Nights tonight, I encourage you to turn your eyes away from the world and its issues. And look to the one who loves you, and his love is constant in the middle of whatever storms you might face.

On Breakthrough Nights tonight, we have a very special guest. It's author Kelly Needham. And we'll be talking to her in a moment about her book, Purpose Fooled. Have you been caught up in the belief that your worth, your value, your identity, your success and your security can be found in being successful, making a name for yourself, doing something amazing?

0: Recently, into my inbox came an email all about a new book called Purpose Fooled, one word, and it had the strap line, why chasing your dreams, finding your calling, and reaching for greatness will never be enough. And that got my attention, particularly when you go through, you know, that sense of striving and want to be successful, those kinds of things. And I thought, there's probably a lot of us who feel like that. So let's get some wisdom on it. And Kelly Needham has written the book. She is based in the States. She's an author, works in church ministry, and also co-hosts a podcast with her husband, Jimmy. And it's great to have you here on Cross Rhythms, Kelly. Thanks for joining us.
1: Thanks so much, Jonathan, for having me. I'm thrilled to be here.
0: Where are we calling you, by the way?
1: I'm in the Dallas area in Texas.
0: Okay. So it's early morning for you. I'm mid-afternoon and you're early morning. Let's jump straight into this book, Purpose Fooled. Just a little bit of your background to kind of got you thinking about the subject matter. What was happening in your life?
1: Sure. Well, it was really through my marriage and my husband's career that I began to wrestle with these things. I got married when I was just 20 years old. And kind of out of nowhere, my husband got offered a record deal with a label here in the Nashville, you know, in the stateside in Nashville. And we went from being college students to touring full time on the road. And I had a finance degree. And so I was able to use those skills in the background of what he was doing. I was running the merchandise table. I was booking the travel. I was organizing all the events. And here I'm married to this guy who's on stage, who seems to have a really important job with, you know, really significant things happening. People are coming up to me every night. Your husband is music has changed my life. And I just remember feeling like, well, what am I, is what I'm doing even mattering? Like I folded a shirt for you and it's not wrinkled. And I made sure your credit card went through well and got you a seat. Did your life get changed from that? You know? And so I really began to wrestle with what makes my life significant and meaningful. I really had a type of crisis in that. And I began to ask questions about what makes my work have significance and should it have significance? And that's kind of been an ongoing theme, even through seasons of motherhood. I have 5 kids now. And so there's just been a lot of seasons of, you know, staying at home with babies where you're going, does this matter? You know, it matters in your head, but you still feel like it doesn't have the purpose and meaning you'd like it to have. And so it's been through my own wrestling with those ideas that I really came to the conclusions that are in this book, and they've really been a help to me, which is why I wrote the book.
0: You start the book by talking about what you call our purpose problem, very much that desire to be extraordinary. And I guess it affects us in all areas of life, doesn't it? We want all of our Facebook images to be the best. We want our experiences with our family to be extraordinary. But you start, interestingly, with the Tower of Babel, which is a story in the Old Testament of how the people in the world at that time got together because they wanted to build this incredible tower that would be go tall enough to reach God in heaven. And you're sharing how, in some ways, that was they were showing really the strength of people coming together, the strength of being united in purpose and going to try to achieve great things. Excuse me. And how today we'd look at that and think it was extraordinary what they were going for, and we'd kind of celebrate it to a degree. But actually, like you say, God kind of took a different picture on that. Tell us a little bit about that desire and that drive that we have to want to do extraordinary things.
1: Yeah, that story of the Tower of Babel, I think, reminds me that this is not a new struggle. I think sometimes social media and all of our access to the internet and making ourselves famous through YouTube makes us think that the desire to be famous or do big things is new. It's not. It's very old. It's part of the human condition to want significance in yourself. And I think that's what you're seeing in that moment is humanity coming together and going, we don't need God to be great. We don't need something outside of ourselves, something bigger than us, something transcendent to give us meaning. We can find it within ourselves if we just gather together and do the right things. And God looks at that and is displeased by it ultimately because he created us. He knows how we flourish best, and we flourish best not when meaning comes from ourselves, but from someone outside of us. And it helps me to know, wow, when I feel that temptation to myself, that's a human struggle. That's normal to experience. And I need to respond with wisdom to that temptation to look inward for meaning and significance because it will fail me.
0: Does it come down to the motive of why you want to do extraordinary things? Is it about trying to fulfill inner empty areas, if you like?
1: I think it a lot has to do with motive and ultimately what we hope to gain from it. Because I don't actually think it's wrong to chase your dream, for example, to even though that's in the subtitle of my book. It's not wrong to have an aspiration, a goal, and to try and accomplish it. But why are you doing it? If you think that on the other end of achieving and accomplishing that thing that you'll be satisfied, fulfilled, have a sense of like, finally, my life is enough, it will fail you. Look at every accomplished person in history, every famous person you know, they're still wrestling. They're still struggling. Those things are not enough. Why are you doing it? Are you doing it to fill something in yourself? If you are, that's not okay. If you're doing it from a place of I'm already filled, I already have purpose in my life, and I would like to contribute something to the world to benefit others, or, you know, because this is a good thing that's in front of me to do, I think that it will be satisfying because your satisfaction has already pre-existed the achievement, if that makes sense. Your heart is already in a good place before that. So I do think why you're doing it matters, and what you're hoping to gain from it matters.
0: And you highlight four different things in the beginning of your book that we might be doing it to get our identity out of it, or to validate our work, that it is of great value, it's proven, or to get immediate results. And sometimes life takes a long time before you see the fruit of what you've done. And I think the other one was about having an impact, doing something big. But let me ask you, I mean, today in our social media

that we're more frequently being made aware of, oh, this person released that book, released that podcast, accomplished this thing, did that. It's just coming at us all the time. Not only that, our technology has now made it accessible to us. You know, in previous generations, if you wanted to be a movie star or a TV show talk host, if you wanted to write books, you really had to be in a very small group of people in the right place, the right time, connected to the right group of people. Now, you just need an Amazon seller account and you can write books. You just need to order a microphone and then you can have your own talk show and host a podcast. So because of its accessibility, we now feel that constant pressure of, well, I could be doing that. And shouldn't I do that if I could? And I think that creates a lot of pressure and anxiety in some people and stress, because we're never at rest. We're always aware of what we could be doing with our lives, and we're always seeing what others are doing. And so that's an added pressure, I think, to this kind of cocktail of things that we face in our generation that's additionally hard.

I'm going to ask you in a minute to talk about where people really do find their identity, their worth, the value in that sense, without necessarily doing something extraordinary that the world celebrates at that level. But I just want to ask you another element in terms of the pressure that people might be under, because you mentioned in your experience, and many, many people be the same. I was raised by

0: my parents who believed I could do anything. And I came to believe it too, that I could do anything. And we see that, don't we? It's on our American Idol X Factor type thing. You know, my parents always said, I could do anything. I'm going to be the best singer in America. And then they go on stage and you think, you don't think you're going to get there necessarily. But whilst we understand the kind of trying to encourage our children to really, you know, go for life and believe, you know, that they do have, you know, that God's with them, they have a call, that kind of thing. Is there a pressure on that to try to be something that they're not? Because there's an expectation that you can almost do anything.
1: Mm-hmm. I think that is something we have to be careful of. It's important to make sure our kids feel a sense of their capacity to do and to contribute to the world. I think that is good. But we also need to make sure they know that they're loved without having accomplished anything. I think that's kind of the dark side of this if we're not careful. Is what if our kids, what if one of them at 10 years old experiences a chronic illness and they really don't have the ability to achieve or do the things that they thought? I mean, to suffer types of illness is its own type of workload. And is that less significant or meaningful? If we're not careful in how we talk, we will isolate whole groups of people from feeling like their lives are meaningful because they don't have the ability or the opportunity to contribute in the ways they would like. And if anything, it's caused me to think through how I talk to my own children, less like, what do you want to be when you grow up? And more, what do you think that God has put in you to contribute to the world? Talking about it more in terms of serving others or contributing to the betterment of the community around us, and keeping it less about, could you be the next famous XYZ whoever person, and more, you have a unique thing within you that has meant to bring about flourishing in the lives of others around you. What do you think that is? Here's what I see in you. Here's what I could imagine that being, and casting a vision for them about how amazing that is to be a gift to another human being and to bless them and to see that as success, less how many numbers of people you tend to impact, and more the genuine contribution that you may make to one or two lives and helping them see that value. How we talk, what we celebrate as parents will affect what our kids chase. And if we only celebrate fame and fortune and these big mountains to climb, that's what they'll think they have to climb to win our love or to win approval or to be successful. And that is a heavy burden to put on somebody.
0: So is being extraordinary the way you walk out the ordinary?
1: I think so. I love how you just said that. I think a lot of extraordinary living comes in how you do everything. I mean, right now, we're doing, here's a great example. We're doing it right now, and that may feel to somebody listening who's hearing this later, wow, that feels really significant that I could have written a book, that somebody would be interested enough to interview me on the radio. That feels really neat. Well, what I'm going to do after we finish this interview is, I just told you before we started, I have a sick kid at home, and I'm going to go and spend most of my day caring for that kid. Is that less significant? If I think it is, then I am left to isolate only certain parts of my life as having meaning. But how I do this moment talking with you and how I walk out the caring for my child, I think have the same amount of ability to be meaningful, because who I do them with, who I do them for, why I do them, all of that infuses life with meaning. It's less about what you're doing and how you're doing it and what your motive is behind it.

0: let me bring in God into this then, because I'm interested to hear what you say in terms of what difference God makes in how you walk out the ordinary. Because a lot of that, what you're talking there in terms of the motive for being extraordinary, a lot of that is how our fellow world and humanity might look at us. They might think, they might see how great we are, or how successful we are, or we're the best footballer or whatever like. But when you walk out the ordinary in life, but you know that God himself sees how you, like, so you're going to look after your kid in a minute. He will see how you look after your kid. And that matters to you. Does that then bring a value to the ordinary that perhaps is harder to find?
1: I think so. I think that the type of meaning we long for is really hard to find without a sense of the presence of a higher being, right? Without a sense of God. The Bible says that we were made in the image of God, that our very existence is actually tied to him. And that we find meaning in our, just in our breathing, that we exist as image bearers of him, and we are meant to represent him in every moment of our lives. And I think that is our true purpose, that we are made not for certain tasks before us, but for a person. And of course, we're meant to do things. God gave us work before there even was sin in the world. There was good work to do, but that work is meant to come out of a place of, I exist for a person, and the work he sets before me matters because he matters. And I do this work with him by my side and for him. You know, most of the ordinary we all face in our lives, the reason it feels insignificant is because it's hidden. No one sees it. No one's had, got a camera on us while we're doing the dishes. Who would want to watch that? But God sees it. And I think there's a human need to be seen. It is important that we be seen. Think about our children who, you know, if you are a parent listening to this, you know how it goes when they're 2 and 3 and 4. Mom, watch, look at me. Did you see this? Watch this. It's part of the human condition. It's part of how we were made. And so my ordinary hidden life takes on meaning when I can remember, no, someone does see this. The most important person sees this, and he set it in front of me to do. And now this moment is infused with deep and profound meaning because of that. I think that's really hard to find that sense of meaning without an awareness of the one you were made for, of a transcendent being bigger than you.
0: Mm. And there's also an element of how God might be changing us as people through the way that we, knowing that he sees the way that we live each day. Mm-hmm. I mean, and you know, it's like if I see a piece of litter right in front of me and I actively know I could pick it up, but I choose to walk away from it, I know that God sees the decision of my heart in that. And, you know, and it might cause me to need to humble myself to pick it up. But that might be something God's working in my heart, is that humility. I have a good friend of mine. We used to do chores in the ministry that we were working at, and he would like to clean the toilet, but he always would clean behind it. Because he says nobody else will see that, but God sees it. And you know, so there's these kind of things. There are opportunities for us to grow on the inside, if you like, where other people might not see it, rather than only see the outside. Let me ask you, as well as looking through your book, I mean, it's almost like every chapter itself is would be a message in its own right. So I need to ask you what some of these phrases mean to you. Every action is meaningful. What do you mean by that in the context of you and God?
1: I think if it's true that God exists, that he is in control of things, and that my life is significant because of him and living it with him, then now every moment of my life takes on meaning. Here's a great example. Yesterday, a friend of mine was over and her car wouldn't start. And that was not what I had planned for yesterday, because then it meant we had to get in the car, I had to drive her somewhere. And then when the tow truck came to get the car, I had to help with my husband push the car up the hill to get it, you know, in all the places. And I could be frustrated by that. But if God is real, if he's really in control, then he knew that was going to happen. He set that thing before me, and it must be important to him. That conversation with the mechanic who came, and the break that I had to take from work to do that thing must have been significant. Now, if I really believe that, every moment, even the things that feel like detours, the things that feel kind of like, oh, this got in the way of something significant, that thing now is important, because God is in the moment. He set it before me, and I get to do it with him and be transformed, like you said, in that moment. It's changing me and it's changing others. It takes on meaning because of him. And that, I think, is something we all long for, is meaning to be in all of life.
0: build on that a little bit more, because as your book goes on, you talk then about how that then changes, if you like, the way that you do things. And it doesn't mean you're not fruitful. It doesn't mean you don't even do extraordinary things. But you say, use these phrases about being great in him or being impactful through him. Unpack those two a little bit more.
1: Yeah. Well, if meaning comes from a person, right? If we really were made not for tasks, not for verbs, but for a noun, for a person, then our sense of greatness will come as we're connected to him and live with him. So if you look at the Bible, for example, how it talks about greatness, Jesus's disciples come to him all the time and ask, who's the greatest in the kingdom? Again, a human longing. We want to be at the top of the list, right? Who's the greatest? And he looks at them and says, I'll tell you who's the greatest. In one moment, he picks up a child and puts a child on his lap and says, whoever becomes like this child is great in the kingdom of God. And I think what he's after there is a posture of recipient. You know, when you think about what a child is, at their core, a child just receives things. A child does not contribute. A child has everything they need because someone else did it for them. And they're happy with that arrangement. They're just fine with that. And when we look at the holistic, you know, teaching of the scriptures, what we see is God looking at us saying, I don't need you to contribute. I need you to receive from me. I have good things for you. Will you let me change you? Will you let me give things to you? Will you ask me for things? And as we take up that posture of letting him be the real great one, the real protagonist, the hero in our story, and we let ourselves be receivers of that, we actually inherit greatness ourselves. The greatness actually comes through him. It's the same in being impactful through him, that Jesus really is the world changer. He is the active one, the one moving history forward, the one who is transforming things. But as we come to lean on him, abide with him, stay close to him, you know, he looks at all his disciples and just says, follow me. He doesn't give them a long list of things to accomplish. He doesn't give them, you know, work to do. He just says, stay with me, follow me. I'm the one changing things. But if you attach yourself to me and walk with me, you get to be a part of what I'm doing. Your life takes on a sense of impact and significance and fruitfulness, and will really leave a wake of transformation behind you. Not because you accomplished something, but because you stayed next to me and I'm doing something. And as you stay with me, you get to be a part of that. Really all the things we long for come through our nearness to him and staying close to the one we're made for.

0: There's a scripture, isn't there, where Jesus says, if you want to find your life, you've got to lose it. And I guess what you're saying in terms of staying close to God, you recognize it's about his ability and his strength and your humility to be, you know, to be in alignment with him rather than he's made you for great things.
1: Right.
0: Let me ask you, we're coming towards the end of the interview, but I want to ask you a few more of your chapter headings, which to me are excellent. And I think see if you can sum them up in one sentence or two. Don't die for your dreams, die to them.
1: Well, like you just said, Jesus said in losing our lives, we find it. And he said, anyone who wants to follow me must take up their cross. There's death built in to this walk with Jesus. And it says every seed that comes to the ground and dies bears fruit. And so if my dream if my loyalty to Jesus and my loyalty to a dream come into tension together, I let my loyalty to the dream die to stay close to him. But his promise is when I do that, that death is like a seed going into the ground and it will bear fruit. And that's what I ultimately want, right? Is a fruitful life more than one where I accomplished all these things and it didn't leave an impact. That was more than two sentences, but I tried.
0: It was worth it. It was worth it. Here's another one. Don't live individual, live as a member.
1: I think none of us were meant to live alone. And we really do come alive and find our truest sense of what we were made to do and made to contribute through being in community. And that's important. You need to be a member of a community to really thrive in your life and know what God has set before you to do. We can't know that alone. We need to be together with others.
0: Final one. Don't rejoice in being used. Rejoice in being known.
1: We all, I think, want to be used in great ways by God to change the world, but it is not as sweet of a joy as being known. We really were made for relationship. We're not cogs in a wheel. We're not meant to just output things all day long. We're meant to be known. We're meant to be in relationship. And when Jesus sends out his first batch of disciples and they're doing ministry, they're casting out demons. I mean, they're doing things that I'm like, I've never done those things. And they come back rejoicing. And Jesus says, don't rejoice in this. It's the only time he's recorded to tell somebody, do not rejoice. He says, don't rejoice that you were used in this great way. Rejoice that your name is written in the book of life. Rejoice that I know you and you know me and we have eternity together. Joy in relationship far exceeds joy in doing work and accomplishing things. And every person on their deathbed will tell you the same thing. That's what people look back on their lives and go, that was the gold of this life. And so we get to rejoice not only that we're known by God, but in relationship with others. We're known by others. That's the better joy, not the work.
0: Can you see in your life how you've changed since you were folding t-shirts at your husband's gigs?
1: Absolutely. There's a lot of frustration in my life in those early days and a sense of just grasping for any bit of my own kind of access to stages and outlets that I could get, because that's where things seemed to be meaningful. And so I was never really content. I was always chasing after something. And I think as I began to really ask some deeper questions about these things and settle into, no, my life has meaning in every moment. It produced freedom, relief, contentment, joy in every circumstance. And even a liberty to, yeah, write books and get on a stage occasionally and also go, that's great, but it's not any more great than when I step off the stage and into places behind the scenes that no one will go but me. There's the same amount of joy and meaning there. And that's been really liberating and freeing and allowed me to be a wiser person, make healthier decisions with my life, not be so clingy to certain types of tasks, but really be open-handed and enjoy the relationships that I have with God and with others. And it's a joy and a freedom I wouldn't trade for anything in the world. Again, which is why I ended up writing this book. So I went, well, I don't need to write a book to feel okay anymore. But I do want people to be free in the way that I'm finding freedom myself.
0: Kelly Needham, it's been super to talk to you. It's a brilliant book. I won't say it's extraordinary, but it is fantastic. And I think it's of great value and so helpful, particularly in today's kind of driven world. And the topsy-turvy world of the kingdom is really helpful to sorting us out in this. And I think you've really explained it well. The book is called Purpose Fooled. You can get it on Amazon, maybe other places, where it's available as an Audible book, a Kindle book, and a paperback book. Kelly Needham, thank you very much for joining us.
1: Thanks so much for having me, Jonathan. It's been a treat.

0: Look to God in your everyday life. Learn to walk with him, whatever happens, and keep walking with him right into eternity. As Solomon said in the book of Ecclesiastes, everything was meaningless except to love God and keep his commandments. Good night. God bless.
1: We don't have to come to God like somebody else. We come to him like we are. And a lot of times that means that I start my prayer time with, God, just show me my heart. Show me where I am. God, show me truth about myself. So I know how to find this prayer with us.

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2: From the Sky News Centre at 4. Commuters across the northwest of England are being warned to check before they travel this morning following widespread disruption on the rail network. It follows an electrical supply failure at a communications centre in Manchester yesterday that ground services to a halt. Long-distance routes, including to London and Glasgow, were also affected. Chris Wright is from Network Rail and says it's trying to establish what went wrong.
3: At this stage, it's too early to tell. We will, of course, do a really thorough investigation into this, given the impact this will have had on our customers, but at the moment we don't know for certain what's caused that interruption.
2: UEFA's former chief executive Lars Christer Olsen says it's time to renovate FIFA. President Gianni Infantino is fighting to keep his job following the botched plans to sell off a stake in the World Cup. Olsen says the voting system of one country, one vote means this could be a long saga.
4: That is also why it takes time, because people have to be able to talk to each other and see if they can find ways to make things better. I think it's time to renovate FIFA, actually.
2: There's an increased police presence in Thetford in Norfolk this morning following several nights of unrest that left two police officers injured. Two men were arrested after a group of protesters attempted to access several properties rumoured to be housing asylum seekers. The Conservatives are promising to evict foreign nationals from social housing in the UK if they return to power. Under the plans, any single person who isn't a British, Irish or EU citizen would lose their social home, regardless of whether they have children. In sport, there wasn't much for Scotland's teams to celebrate in the Europa League. Rangers were beaten 2-1 in Poland by Jagiellonia and Hearts were demolished 6-1 at Portuguese giants Benfica. And Leeds have signed England goalkeeper James Trafford in a deal worth up to £45 million. He rejoined his boyhood club Manchester City last summer in a £27 million transfer from Burnley. That's the latest. I'm Connor Sefton.
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1: I think I've always believed in God. Perhaps it's more believing in Jesus, which was more of an issue for me. During the time I was at Arts College, I went to two talks. One talk was on the historical evidence for the reliability of the Bible, and the other was on the evidence for Jesus coming back from the dead. And the speaker was talking about archaeology and inscriptions they found on stone foundations and manuscripts and how they date them and how they compare them. So I was very impressed with that. I thought, well, why doesn't the church advertise this? But I didn't really do anything about it. I think that brought me to a point where I believed Jesus was the saviour, but I didn't really do anything. And then it was later that I heard a person saying how Jesus had died so that we could come into a relationship with a God who was holy. And he's one of these preachers who ask people to come to the front of the church if they want to follow Jesus. And I went forward. Some people talk about a religious experience, but I didn't have that. And I wasn't aware of anything happening. But I did know why I was there, and I wanted to know more about Jesus. But I also think if something's true, then if God is there, then he has to show himself to us as well. I like it where Jesus says to the people, he said, if you can't believe the teaching, at least believe the miracles.
0: Listen and believe.
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3: From the Sky News Centre at 5, Network Rail says an investigation will take place following major disruption for commuters. Train services were delayed or cancelled after a signalling failure. Journeys across the country were affected. This man was trying to get from Manchester to Bolton.
4: Everything's locked up, nothing's moving, everything's either delayed or cancelled. Or the ones that are actually still running then turn around and say that they're cancelled, so yeah. Bit annoyed, I'd like to be home and comfy right now, but you know, what can you do?
3: Football's civil war shows no sign of being sorted in the wake of FIFA president Gianni Infantino's abandoned plan to sell off a stake in the World Cup. UEFA says its threatened boycott is still on, the Football Association's withdrawn its support for Infantino, and an international players' union has called his proposal an abuse of power. Norfolk police say their officers were subjected to significant aggression as they defended their response to anti-immigration disorder in Thetford on Wednesday night. Witnesses have reported they were heavy-handed when responding to claims of people trying to enter a house. It's alleged a substance similar to pepper spray was used on a woman in a mobility scooter. Two officers were hurt, including one who was seriously bitten. 85% of teenagers are apparently going to opt out of the government's planned social media curfews. Under the proposal, 16 and 17-year-olds would be prevented from accessing apps between midnight and 6 a.m. Social media consultant Matt Navara doesn't think it will work.
5: Ministers call these features addictive in their own announcement, but then you hand them teens a switch that they can use to turn it all off. So there's a whole contradiction in there. They've tried to please everybody, the platforms, the privacy campaigners, parents, but even managed to annoy everyone.
3: Actress Minnie Driver said she was in a really bad car accident in Paris that she managed to walk away from. The collision on a country road left her in a neck brace. And fewer people went to the shops last month. Hot weather made more of us stay at home. That's the latest. I'm Connor Sefton.
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3: For me, there has to be a reason. There's got to be something more in life than what I see around me. I don't like what human beings do to each other very much, and I just think that that's our choice. How we choose to live our life is our choice, but God is saying there is an alternative. This is the alternative, but it will cost you. You need to go out there, spend time, read.

0: But I want that. Whatever that is, I will want these guys have got. But it took another 2-3 years before I was content enough in myself and certainly wise enough to realise I have to give over control to somebody else, which is, of course, handing your life over to Jesus. And it's quite a step that you make, but the rewards are unbelievable.
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5: We adore you, Lord. We adore you, Lord. 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Jesus, we adore you, Lord. We adore you, Lord. You're holy.

Consider my sighing. Listen to my cry for help, my King and my God. For to you I pray. Morning by morning, O Lord, you hear my voice. Morning by morning, I lay my requests before you and wait in expectation. For it is you who

Blessed are those who hunger and thirst for righteousness, for they will be filled. Blessed are the merciful, for they will be shown mercy. Blessed are the pure in heart, for they will see God. Blessed are the peacemakers, for they will be called sons of God. Blessed are those who are persecuted because of righteousness, for theirs is the kingdom of heaven. Blessed are you when people insult you, persecute you, and falsely say all kinds of evil against you because of me. Rejoice and be glad, because great is your reward in heaven. I will lie down and sleep in peace.

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2: From the Sky News Centre at 6. Major disruption to trains across the northwest will continue for the rest of today. Network Rail is investigating after a power failure caused hundreds of services to be cancelled or delayed yesterday evening. Passengers are being told to check before they travel. Chris Wright is the Northwest Route Director for Network Rail. He says they're trying to establish what went wrong.
3: At this stage, it's too early to tell. We will, of course, do a really thorough investigation into this, given the impact this will have had on our customers, but at the moment we don't know for certain what's caused that interruption.
2: A US judge has fined Meta more than £420 million for failing to warn people over the dangers its social media platforms pose to children. The company, which owns Facebook and Instagram, says it will appeal. Meanwhile, nearly 85% of 16 and 17-year-olds say they'll opt out of voluntary restrictions on social media apps. The curfew, announced by Keir Starmer last month, will see the introduction of settings to restrict teenagers from accessing sites between midnight and 6 a.m. These teens say it's better to have a choice.
4: I'm quite glad it is optional, though. Like, if I do want to spend the night and just stay on my phone the whole night, I'm glad I can just do that, like, if it's been a hard day.
5: It may be preventing people from being connected with each other, so I think it is kind of good, but not entirely.
2: Police have made further arrests in Norfolk after disorder linked to anti-immigration protests. Officers say they were exposed to considerable aggression in Thetford when crowds tried to storm into homes linked to asylum seekers. The Confederation of African Football says it will still back FIFA president Gianni Infantino, but UEFA is threatening to boycott any future tournaments if he stays at the helm of the sport's governing body. And Leeds have signed England goalkeeper James Trafford in a deal worth up to £45 million. He rejoined his boyhood club Manchester City last summer in a £27 million transfer from Burnley. That's the latest. I'm Imani Rana.
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2: 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You are rich in rest when rest is radium rare. By cool pools you position me, with passion you petition me, in fog and smog you recondition my air. You are the unexpected cheer that lifts my game. In the vinegar and lemon juice of life, you are champagne. 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
8: From the Sky News Centre at 7, several rail operators are expecting major disruption to trains to continue today. Hundreds of services came to a standstill yesterday after a power failure caused outages in the Midlands and northwest of England. Transport Secretary Heidi Alexander says she's receiving regular updates and urged people not to travel unless it's necessary. Travel expert Simon Calder says questions need to be answered.
9: It is absolutely critical infrastructure, and I imagine that perhaps an inquest is beginning into how there wasn't an immediate switch to a backup system to keep the trains running.
8: A school shooting in Thailand has left 7 dead, including a teacher. Police say 15 others have been injured. The suspected gunman, believed to be a student, is understood to be amongst those killed. Meta has been ordered to pay more than £420 million to address the harm caused to children on its platforms. The owner of Facebook, Instagram and WhatsApp says it disagrees with both rulings and will appeal. Meanwhile, most teenagers are apparently going to opt out of the government's planned social media curfew. Under the proposals set out by the former PM Keir Starmer, 16 and 17-year-olds would be prevented from accessing apps by default between midnight and 6 a.m. But a poll by Censuswide found almost 85% will turn off the restrictions. Social media consultant Matt Navara doesn't think it'll work.
10: Ministers call these features addictive in their own announcement, but then you hand them teens a switch that they can use to turn it all off. So there's a whole contradiction in there. And they've tried to please everybody, the platforms, the privacy campaign, as parents, but they've managed to annoy everyone.
8: Four men have been arrested after disorder in South Wales left 2 people critically injured. Police say firearms officers were deployed near Pontypool. And FIFA president Gianni Infantino has received the backing of the Confederation of African Football. The body believes he's the right man for the job, despite his abandoned plans to sell off a stake in the World Cup. That's the latest. I'm Imani Rana.
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1: Nothing like a good run at the coast, but I better head back. I think there's a shortcut across that rock. Okay, don't panic, float to live. Head back, breathe and relax.
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4: Welcome along to The Breakfast Show for a Friday. This morning's first thing thoughts on the way. In a few moments' time, and we'll check out some of the stories around in the newspapers as well. I've got music coming up from the band Jaron, and here's Abby Gamboa and Aidan King.

Let's do first thing thought, starting off the morning with a slice of ancient wisdom, as I bring you another proverb of Solomon to ponder and put into practice. And this one's a warning about lying and spreading lies. A false witness will not go unpunished, and whoever pours out lies will perish. Put it this way, the person who tells lies gets caught. The person who spreads rumours is ruined.

The band Jaron with Poetic on The Breakfast Show, with music coming up from Blessing Offer in just a moment. First of all, let's have a look at some of the stories making it to the front and back pages of this morning's national newspapers now. On the front pages of the papers, The Express says we are failing sex gang victims once again as Labour is warned of a potential loophole in an early release scheme for prisoners. The I newspaper this morning reports that every river and lake in England is being polluted with toxic chemicals. The Mail writes the Conservatives plan to ban foreign nationals from living in social housing, and the Telegraph reports more on that story too. The Guardian says academics are calling for an independent inquiry into Jason Arday's appointment as a professor at the University of Cambridge, which they claim unleashed grotesque racism. The Times reports about 20% of student loans are now being given to non-British citizens. The Sun splashes on Tom Holland and Zendaya's secret £500,000 wedding held at a UK hotel. And to the sports pages, the back pages this morning, many reflect on the transfer news around the futures of Vinny Jr. and Rodri. The former is staying with Real Madrid. The latter could move from Manchester City to Barcelona. That prompts The Sun to have the headline, "Hell Clasico, Arsenal pain with Vinny signing six-year Real deal. City woe as Rodri plots Barca switch." The Express shows Rodri with the FA Cup and says, "Barca join hot Rod race." Meanwhile, UEFA's reconfirmation of its threat to boycott the World Cup and remove FIFA president Gianni Infantino is the big story for the Telegraph this morning. And the Telegraph also has an interview with the new Oxford United manager, Aaron Ramsey, who once had his leg broken so badly for Arsenal that he reveals he didn't know whether he'd be able to walk again. Some of the stories and people across the front and back pages of the newspapers this morning.

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Party Wave and Forest Frank with SOS. In a moment, I'll play the song that sits at number one on the Crossrhythms Top 10 chart this week, and it's from NF. First of all, though, it's Friday the 7th of August. Here are some of the famous birthdays for today. Australian cricketer and former Aussie captain Greg Chappell is 78. Wayne Knight, the American actor best known for his role as Newman in Seinfeld, is 71. He's also in Jurassic Park. The actor David Duchovny, best known as FBI Special Agent Fox Mulder in The X-Files, is 66. As is Jackie O'Sullivan, singer with Bananarama. There's a milestone birthday for Jimmy Wales, the internet entrepreneur who co-founded Wikipedia.

0: Jimmy's 60. Charlize Theron, the South American, South African actress whose films include Hancock and Bombshell. And she's an Oscar-winning actress. She's 51. A couple more. Tina O'Brien, the actress who played Sarah Louise Platt on Corrie, is 43. And Helen Flanagan, the actress and model best known for playing Rosie Webster in Corrie, is 36 today. It was on this day in 1606, the first documented performance of Macbeth took place at the Great Hall at Hampton Court. Parliament passed the Chimney Sweeps Act on this day in 1840, prohibiting boys under 16 from becoming apprentice chimney sweeps and anyone under the age of 21 being sent up a chimney. The first ever British Grand Prix took place at the Brooklands racetrack in Surrey 100 years ago today. It was 50 years ago. The Mars probe Viking 2 entered into orbit around the red planet after an 11-month flight from Earth. And James Blunt was at number one on the UK singles chart with You're Beautiful 21 years ago today.
1: Oh, yeah, I'm on my way, I'm coming

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If you don't even believe in you, why would you think or expect anybody else that's around you to? I done did things that I regret. I done said things I can't take back. Was a lost soul at a crossroad who had no hope, but

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7: There's no way.

A lot has got to be said for the way that the club is run and the way that the feeling inside the club. And I think, especially this season, and I might be running forward, but especially this season has changed. It's different. It's positive. It's you know, we're looking forward to everything. So, and that's not to say that it wasn't last season. It's just different this season. It feels different. Sometimes it's a little bit easier without.

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0: Here's Alex, pedalling off to work. And here's Nikki, driving off for a morning coffee. You know the drill, Nikki. 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Whoever you meet, travel like you know them. 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
3: Gerald Salenti for Psychology Today tells us that a new type of thinking will emerge in the 21st century. Rather than looking at life as a series of rigid categories, economics, politics, the environment, this thinking views everything as interconnected, a single system. He states, this point of view sits in stark contrast to the industrial age paradigm that values machinery and technology over all else and that pursues economic goals at the expense of humanity. Those misguided priorities may lead future historians to view the last 200 years as the dark age. The point I'd like to make is that you are part of the future. We need your contribution. Are you going to help us develop actions which focus on love, care and community? We all need to start caring about our collective future. This is John Smith.

0: Now it's time to wrap up my quiz. The link for this week. Have you been playing along? Have you worked out what the link is?
1: The link.
0: All will be revealed in the next couple of minutes. I'll give you one final recap on the questions that I've been posing, first of all.
1: Here's your link master, Chris Manford.
0: So what common dairy food is made from the curds of milk and pressed into a solid or semi-solid mass? What type of dairy food am I talking about there? Question two, it's a sweet and tangy sauce often used in Chinese cuisine. Sweet and what sauce? Question three, it's an instrument showing the time by the shadow of a pointer that's cast by the something onto a plate that's marked with the hours of the day. A something dial, a what dial? A frozen cube of water for cooling down drinks is a what cube? A frozen cube of water for cooling down drinks is a something cube. Okay, the answers to the questions first of all then. So the dairy food I was talking about that's made from curds of milk and pressed into a solid or semi-solid mass is cheese. The tangy sauce often used in Chinese cuisine, sweet and sour. The instrument that shows the time of day by the shadow of a pointer cast by the sun is a sun dial. And a frozen cube of water for cooling down drinks, ice cube.
1: The link.
0: And so the answers to the questions were cheese, sour, sun and ice. And well done if you worked out the link itself, which was this week, cream. Cream was the link. Ice cream, sun cream, sour cream, cream cheese. Very well done if you worked out the link. Cream was the link this week. Okie dokie. Well, we'll be playing the link once again on next week's breakfast show, starting off on Monday morning.
2: There was a nice young man.

0: for the thing. Who you praying on now, rich man? Who you praying on now, rich man? Who you praying on now, rich man? Who you praying on now, rich man?
1: Holy Spirit, speak through me. I couldn't leave my deal, but I signed a thing. Reach told me be free and made it right today. So thankful, Reach, man.
2: Thank you, Reach, man.
1: Young ruler met the Christ, but he walked away. Saddest story ever told, can't rewind this thing. I'm so sorry, Rich, man. Who you praying on now, Rich, man?
3: 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Now, usually on the programme, you've got his Power Play feature where he brings you some of the best, the hottest new music. 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So that's DJ Zorro in the mix 6 till 7 tomorrow on Cross Rhythms Radio.
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3: The main thing to point out are the delays on the A500 approaching junction 16 of the M6. You've got long delays heading from Crewe towards junction 16. Also on the A500 on the D road between the Audley turnoff and junction 16 of the motorway. It's also looking heavy at the moment, adding a few minutes to your journey. We've got the ongoing roadworks at the Stalahead Crossroads. You may find you queuing for a couple of minutes in each direction through that junction there. If there's anything else that you've spotted, let me know.
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3: Time for Friday morning sport now, and it's time to renovate FIFA. That's according to UEFA's former chief executive, Lars Christer Olsen. President Gianni Infantino is fighting to keep his job following the botched plans to sell off the World Cup. Olsen says the voting system of one country, one vote means it could be a long saga.
6: That is also why it takes time, because people have to be able to talk to each other and see if they can find ways to make things better. I think it's time to renovate FIFA, actually.
3: UEFA are continuing to threaten a potential boycott. It says the Confederation of African Football says Infantino is the right man for the job. It accepts mistakes were made over the plans to sell off the World Cup, but they feel that he should continue to lead the world governing body. Well, Sky's Rob Harris says the European nation's stance and resolve is going to be tested quickly.
7: There's a Women's World Cup next year. And in a month's time, in Europe, in Poland, is the under-20 Women's World Cup, in which England are also due to participate in. And now that is under threat.
3: To the Europa League now, and Rangers were beaten 2-1 in Poland by Jagiellonia, and Hearts were demolished 6-1 at Portuguese giants Benfica. The second legs take place next week. League 2 side Walsall were 1-0 winners at Championship side Bristol City as this season's League Cup got off to a surprise start. In cricket, MI London did the double of the London Spirit in the 100 last night. Stoke City boss Mark Robbins says things around the club feel different heading into the new season, and they remain desperate to end their near-decade absence from the Premier League. Robbins is preparing for his second full season in charge, aided by significant changes to the club's coaching, medical and operational departments, and a huge overhaul of training facilities. Speaking at a fans forum this week, Robbins says there's a feel-good factor.
8: A lot has got to be said for the way that the club is run, and the way that the feeling inside the club, and I think especially this season has changed. It's different. It's positive. It's you know, we're looking forward to everything. So, and that's not to say that it wasn't last season. It's just different this season. It feels different.
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5: From the Sky News Centre at 8. Train passengers across the Midlands and Northwest England are being warned they face another day of delays and cancellations. A power outage that caused a signal failure in Manchester yesterday has led to widespread delays and cancellations. Chris Wright is the Northwest Route Director for Network Rail. He says they're trying to establish what went wrong.
6: At this stage, it's too early to tell. We will, of course, do a really thorough investigation into this, given the impact this will have had on our customers. But at the moment, we don't know for certain what's caused that interruption.
5: The owner of Facebook, Instagram and WhatsApp has been hit with a £420 million fine over child safety failings. A US judge has penalised Meta for not warning people about the dangers its social media platforms pose. It plans to appeal. Thai police say at least 7 people have died in a school shooting on the outskirts of Bangkok. The suspected shooter is believed to be a student. Police have made further arrests in Norfolk after disorder linked to anti-immigration protests. Officers say they were exposed to considerable aggression in Thetford when crowds tried to storm into homes linked to asylum seekers. 2 officers were hurt, including one who was seriously bitten. Amanda Knox insists her new Edinburgh Fringe comedy show will honour Meredith Kircher. She was convicted of the British student's murder in Perugia in Italy, but then acquitted in 2015. Meredith's family have criticised the decision to perform the routine, saying it brings up pain from the past 2 decades. But Miss Knox says the production explores loneliness, isolation and violence.
7: Well, it was hard because I didn't know. You know, I was taken away from the world. And even when I was, you know, released back into the world, it felt like I didn't have a place that belonged for me. I felt very much exiled.
5: And it seems the recent hot weather made more of us stay at home and avoid the shops last month. Figures from the British Retail Consortium show footfall was down 2.1%. That's the latest. I'm Imani Rana.
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Damien there with Carry You. Time now for this morning's Summer Sizzler track. And over the summer, we're playing some really, really hot tunes here on the show. They could be banging house tracks. They could be really smooth R&B that sounds good in the sunshine. This morning, though, it's just a real feel-good tune released recently from Ray, and it hit number one in our top 10 chart recently. Here's Joy.

0: It's Ray featuring her sisters Emma and Absolutely with Joy, this morning's Summer Sizzler.
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6: 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His latest release represents a shift from the grief of losing his parents to hope and renewal. 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
3: It's slow on the A500 approaching junction 16 of the M6. You've got a crash or roadworks at least on the D road between Crewe and the A500 at junction 16 of the M6. In the opposite direction, it's also really slow between the Audley turnoff and the motorway as well. Elsewhere, we've got the ongoing roadworks at the Sellerhead Crossroads. It's looking busy on the approaches to the roadworks at the junction there. Other than that, the main routes around Stoke-on-Trent, Newcastle-under-Lyme and the North Staffordshire area seem to be flowing well. If there's something that I've missed, though, let me know. Give me a call.
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0: Hitmaker, we take a look at the history of Lee Varsey. We report on the rise of US singer and songwriter Patrick Mabry. And one-time Hillsong singer Aidan King speaks about relocating to the US and developing a solo career.
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0: Friday the 7th of August. Who is off this week? Have you been enjoying your summer break? Well, one of England's football stars.

has been enjoying some downtime after a busy summer. England football star Jude Bellingham was spotted enjoying a day out at Alton Towers with his girlfriend Ashlyn Castro during his post-World Cup summer break earlier this week. The 23-year-old Real Madrid midfielder shocked parkgoers when he arrived at the North Staffordshire attraction on Tuesday, with videos and photos shared by onlookers showing the couple navigating the park surrounded by security staff managing the crowds. And the official Alton Towers X account posted a photo of Bellingham smiling while strapped to one of the park's roller coasters, captioning it, "Now that's one legendary ride photo, Jude Bellingham." Now, of course, Alton Towers, one of our local huge attractions, is one brilliant place to go and visit over the summer. We'll be having a look at more summer holiday events and activities on the show in the next 15 minutes.

0: Blanca with Intentional on The Breakfast Show. In the next 15 minutes or so, you'll hear tunes like this from Stephen Stanley. Lee Varsey. Would help if I'd set it up correctly. And also Josiah Queen and ZVC. Got more travel news to come. We'll have a look at some of the summer holiday events and activities coming up over the next few days around our area as well. First of all, though, your latest news.
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0: It's 8:31. Several rail operators are expecting more disruption on trains today. Hundreds of services came to a standstill yesterday after a power failure caused outages in the Midlands and the northwest of England. National Rail is urging anyone planning on travelling by rail today to ensure they check before they set off on their journey. Now, council leaders plan to bring an e-bike hire scheme to Stoke-on-Trent. The City Council wants to procure an external provider to hire out electrically assisted bikes for journeys across the city. Similar schemes run on a pay-as-you-go basis are already operating in many towns and cities in the country. Council chiefs believe e-bike hire will help improve connectivity in Stoke-on-Trent while cutting traffic congestion and improving air quality. And cabinet members will be asked to give the proposals the green light when they meet on Tuesday. Plans to convert a former office building in the city centre into apartments has been refused. STK Property Group wanted to change the use of Bishop's Chambers on Gatana Street in Hanley from an office building to three residential units, but Stoke-on-Trent City Council rejected the application due to insufficient information about the impact of noise from nearby commercial premises and other town centre activity. Newcastle and Stafford Colleges Group is expanding its main campus in Newcastle with a £13 million extension. At least 16 additional classrooms and a dedicated health and social care teaching zone will be created. Construction is due to begin next week. The new facilities are expected to welcome students from September next year. The college has secured a £6.8 million grant from the Department for Education's Post-16 Capacity Fund, which will go towards the building of the extension.
2: Sport news update.
0: Stoke City boss Mark Robbins says things around the club feel different heading into the new season and that they remain desperate to end their near-decade absence from the Premier League. Robbins is preparing for his second full season in charge, aided by significant changes to the club's coaching, medical and operational departments, and a huge overhaul of training facilities. And speaking at a fans' forum earlier this week, Robbins said there's a real feel-good factor.
3: A lot has got to be said for the way that the club is run and the way that the feeling inside the club. And I think especially this season has changed. It's different. It's positive. It's you know, we're looking forward to everything. So, and that's not to say that it wasn't last season. It's just different this season. It feels different.
0: And Stoke host League Two side Oldham in the first round of the EFL Cup tomorrow.
2: Cross Rhythms weather.
0: It's a bright start off this morning with blue skies and sunshine. There will be some cloud bubbling up through the morning, but we'll lift and break to allow for more sunny spells and feeling pleasantly warm with a light breeze and a top temperature of 22 degrees Celsius.
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0: Stephen Stanley with Your Heart on the Cross Rhythms Breakfast Show. We're pretty much now at the halfway point of the school summer holidays. We're approaching the end of the third week of the summer break. And through the summer, we are keeping you up to date with events and activities on for kids and young people around Stoke-on-Trent and Newcastle and the Lyme in the North Staffordshire area. So, taking place today and tomorrow at the Regent Theatre, Peppa Pig's Big Family Show is on. 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This morning at the Mitchell Arts Centre here in Hanley, they've got their latest Clay Noughts session on, and kids can take part in an immersive, interactive clay experience for young explorers aged 7+. The cost is £5 per child, and with that you'll get one fired piece of clay. And you can find out more on the Mitchell Arts Centre website. At Trentham Gardens over the summer holidays, you've got the Around the World Trail on, where kids can explore or take a journey across the continents, discovering iconic landmarks, famous figures and fascinating cultures from ancient Egypt to Brazil to America to Greece. Each stop brings a new stamp to collect and a fun mini challenge to complete. You can find out more about that on the Trentham website, trentham.co.uk. It's free for annual pass holders. You've got the usual garden admission prices as part of that as well. Plus, the Staffordshire Space Scheme is back once again over the summer. There are football sessions on for kids at various venues across our area, including Ormiston Sir Stanley Matthews Academy, St Peter's Academy and Chesterton Community Sports College. There are subsidised access passes to leisure centres in Stoke-on-Trent at the reduced price of £6. There's some outdoor activity sessions taking place at Hemheath Woods, hosted by Staffordshire Wildlife Trust. You've got girls multi-sport sessions coming up over the next few weeks at YMCA in Hanley. Just a selection there of some of the things, the events that are either free or highly subsidised through the Staffordshire Space Scheme. You can find out more at staffordshirespace.uk.
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3: Here's Alex, pedalling off to work. And here's Nikki, driving off for a morning coffee. You know the drill, Nikki. Allow at least 1.5 metres when overtaking cyclists, or more if driving over 30 miles per hour. 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
0: And we've got some heavy traffic on the A500 in both directions at junction 16 of the M6. It's really heavy on the A500 heading between Crewe and the motorway junction, and there's knock-on congestion as a result of that on the D road between the Audley turn-off and junction 16 of the motorway. We've got the ongoing roadworks at the Sellerhead crossroads, and so you may be held up for a couple of minutes in each direction getting through the roadworks there. If you've spotted anything else, let me know. Give me a call.
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So, on this week's show, once again, I'm looking back on some of the best album releases so far of 2026 and bringing you some of the highlights of the albums we've featured on the show so far this year. A recent new release came from Tori Kelly. Great to have her back with some new material. Her album is God Must Really Love Me, and from it, this is Control.

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Switchfoot there. I'll be back after the news at 9 with tunes from Johnny Swim, Rachel DeLong. We've got Toby Mac and Forrest Frank lined up as well. But to the news at 9. From Doe and featuring Lecrae, it's

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2: From the Sky News Centre at 9. There'll be further delays and cancellations for rail passengers in the north of England and the Midlands for the rest of the day. While services have been restored after a 90-second power outage yesterday, people have been told to expect more disruption. Thousands of commuters were stranded yesterday evening. Chris Wright is the North West Route Director for Network Rail. He says they're looking into what went wrong.
3: Normally our systems are very resilient, so we really need to understand what's gone wrong today. We normally take a multi-stage approach. We try and get quick answers within 48 hours to at least have an initial indication of what the issue is and then do a really thorough investigation.
2: Norfolk police have made further arrests in Thetford after several days of disorder linked to anti-immigration protests. Five people have now been detained after crowds tried to gain entry to properties housing asylum seekers. Police in Thailand say seven people have been killed in a school shooting on the outskirts of Bangkok. It's believed the 14-year-old shooter also killed his grandparents before taking the gun into class. The owner of Facebook, Instagram and WhatsApp has been ordered to pay £420 million in the United States for failing to keep children safe. Meta says it will appeal the ruling. Meanwhile, nearly 85% of 16 and 17-year-olds say they'll opt out of voluntary restrictions on social media apps. The curfew announced by Keir Starmer last month will see settings introduced to restrict teenagers from accessing sites between midnight and 6 a.m. These teens say it's better to have a choice.
4: I'm quite glad it is optional, though. Like, if I do want to spend the night and just stay on my phone the whole night, I'm glad I can just do that, like, if it's been a hard day.
5: It may be preventing people from being connected with each other, so I think it is kind of good, but not entirely.
2: And every major city in Italy has been put on red alert because of a severe heat wave. Temperatures have also broken records in Austria, hitting 41 degrees for the first time. That's the latest. I'm Amani Rana.
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6: Thanks, Amani. Coming up at half past nine, your latest local news. We'll hear that council leaders in Stoke-on-Trent plan to bring in an e-bike hire scheme to the city. We'll also be hearing that Newcastle and Stafford College's group is expanding with a £13 million extension set to begin next week on its main campus in Newcastle. And Stoke City boss Mark Robbins says things around the club feel different heading into the new season. We'll hear more at half nine.

That was Neighbour by Rachel DeLong. Before that, you heard Johnny Swim and Drew Holcomb. Coming up in the next few minutes on The Breakfast Show, you'll hear tunes from Hopeful. We've got Nona lined up. Forrest Frank and Toby Mac too. We'll be hearing from social commentator Mal Fletcher in the next few minutes with some of his words of wisdom at 9:15. He's talking about making big decisions. We'll check out some of the stories in the morning's newspapers as well. That's after this. From Nona, here's Drive.

0: Nona with Drive on Cross Rhythms Radio for your Friday morning. We're about to have a run through the stories making it to the front and back pages of the national newspapers this morning, and The Express says we're failing sex gang victims once again as Labour is warned of a potential loophole in the early release scheme for prisoners. Meanwhile, the I newspaper reports that every river and lake in England is being polluted with toxic chemicals. The Mail and The Telegraph report on a Conservative plan to ban foreign nationals from living in social housing. The Times reports that 20% of student loans are now being given to non-British citizens. The FT leads on low-budget airline EasyJet accepting a £5.7 billion takeover, paving the way for the company to be taken private, while The Sun splashes on Tom Holland and Zendaya's secret £500,000 wedding held at a UK hotel. To the sports pages, more transfer news, many reflecting on the futures of Vinny Jr. and Rodri. The former is staying with Real Madrid. The latter could now move from Manchester City to Barcelona. The Sun report on that, as does The Express. The Express shows Rodri with the FA Cup and says Barca join hot rod race. Meanwhile, UEFA's reconfirmation of its threat to boycott the World Cup and remove FIFA president Gianni Infantino is the big story for The Telegraph. The I paper reports that the Football Association haven't been swayed either way by Infantino saying sorry. Meanwhile, Salford City co-owners Gary Neville and David Beckham are pictured in The Sun with the club's new orange shirt.
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1: Martin Luther kicked off a reformation by elevating spiritual principles above political opinions. Today, many Western leaders make decisions without even considering their spiritual impact on individuals, families, and nations. In an age of stifling bureaucracy where decisions are ruled by expediency or political correctness, perhaps it's time we took another look at the spiritual principles which made our nations great. This is Mal Fletcher.

0: Hopeful with Fractured Soul. That's a new song on our playlist this week. So it's Friday, the 7th of August. Here are some of the famous birthdays for today. Australian cricketer and former captain Greg Chappell is 78. Bruce Dickinson, singer with Iron Maiden, is 68. It's all the sixes for American actor David Duchovny, best known as FBI Special Agent Fox Mulder in The X-Files. He's 66, as is Jackie O'Sullivan, who is a singer in Bananarama. Former England cricketer Dominic Cork, the swing bowler who played for Hampshire, is 55. He once got a hat-trick for England against the West Indies. Dominic Cork's 55. Tina O'Brien, the actress who played Sarah Louise Platt on Coronation Street, is 43. And another former Curry actress, Helen Flanagan, is 36. Some of the famous birthdays. Meanwhile, the very first documented performance of Macbeth took place at the Great Hall at Hampton Court 420 years ago today. The first ever British Grand Prix took place at Brooklands Racetrack in Surrey 100 years ago today. It was 50 years ago to the very day during the Viking program, the Mars probe Viking 2 entered into orbit around the red planet after an 11-month flight from Earth. In music history, 21 years ago, James Blunt went to number one on the UK singles chart with You're Beautiful. And it was 10 years ago, Uttoxeter-born swimmer Adam Peaty won Olympic gold for Great Britain in the final of the 100 metres breaststroke in Rio and set a new world record too. Brilliant. Today is apparently Professional Speakers Day, National Water Balloon Day, and National Lighthouse Day.
1: My lighthouse, shining in the darkness, I will follow you, oh, my lighthouse.
0: We had to get in a small section of this Ren Collective hit on the back of that. Now, in the next few minutes, you will hear tunes from the likes of Brandon Lake and Nick Jonas. We've got a classic track from U2 on the way. And Jake Isaacs put together a collective called Jake and Mates. We'll be playing one of their tunes too.
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1: Here's Alex, pedalling off to work. And here's Nikki, driving off for a morning coffee. You know the drill, Nikki. Allow at least 1.5 metres when overtaking cyclists, or more if driving over 30 miles per hour. And for horse riders, like Joe and Daisy here, slow down to under 10 miles per hour and allow at least 2 metres. Whoever you meet, travel like you know them. Think, follow the highway code, and let's help keep everyone safe.

0: Brandon Lake and Nick Jonas with the author on the Cross Sutherland's Breakfast Show. Coming up in the next few minutes, you'll hear tunes like this from Jake and Mates and Ellie Limebear. Olivia Stern. And a classic track from U2. I'll be wrapping up my quiz, The Link, in the next few minutes. We'll go through the big sports updates of the morning as well. First of all, your latest local news. It's 9:31.
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0: Rail operators are expecting more disruption to trains to continue today. Hundreds of services came to a standstill yesterday after a power failure caused outages in the Midlands and northwest of England. Network Rail is urging anyone planning on travelling by rail today to ensure they check before they set off on their journey. Meanwhile, there have been delays on the A500 this morning. Roadworks are being carried out on the Bartlemy stretch, causing heavy delays in both directions. Council leaders plan to bring in an e-bike hire scheme to Stoke-on-Trent. The City Council wants to procure an external provider to hire out electronically assisted bikes for journeys across the city. Similar schemes, which run on a pay-as-you-go basis, are already operating in towns and cities across the country. Council chiefs believe that e-bike hire will help improve connectivity in Stoke-on-Trent and cut traffic congestion and improve air quality. Cabinet members will be asked to give the proposals the green light when they meet next week. Plans to convert a former office building in Stoke-on-Trent city centre into apartments have been refused. STK Property Group wanted to change the use of Bishop's Chambers on Gitana Street in Hanley from an office building to three residential units. The City Council rejected the application due to insufficient information about the impact of noise from nearby commercial premises and other town centre activity. Newcastle and Stafford Colleges Group is expanding its main campus in Newcastle with a new £13 million extension. At least 16 additional classrooms and a dedicated health and social care teaching zone will be created. Construction is due to start from next week, with the new facilities expected to welcome students from September next year. The college has secured a £6.8 million grant from the Department for Education's Post-16 Capacity Fund, which will go towards the building of the extension.
2: Sport news update.
0: Stoke City boss Mark Robins says things around the club feel different heading into the new season, and that they remain desperate to end their near decade-long absence from the Premier League. Robins is preparing for a second full season in charge, aided by significant changes to the club's coaching, medical and operational departments and a huge overhaul of training facilities. Speaking at a fans forum this week, Robins says there's a real feel-good factor at the club.
3: A lot has got to be said for the way that the club is run and the way that the feeling inside the club, and I think especially this season has changed. It's different. It's positive. It's you know, we're looking forward to everything. So, and that's not to say that it wasn't last season. It's just different this season. It feels different.
0: And Stoke host League Two side Oldham in the first round of the EFL Cup tomorrow.
2: Cross Rhythms weather.
0: Dry and bright today and feeling pleasantly warm in the sunshine with a light westerly breeze and a top temperature of 22 degrees Celsius, and turning hotter over the weekend.
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0: from their brilliant The Joshua Tree album. And taking us back to 1987, that's a Cross Rhythms classic track from U2, With or Without You. Now we've got new music coming up from Olivia Stern. We've got Jake and Mates as well, a collective headed by Jake Isaac. That's coming up. Plus, I'll be rounding up my quiz, The Link, for the week. Have you been playing along? Have you worked out what The Link is? All will be revealed in the next few minutes.
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4: I did a review of newspapers on computer to get an overview of who and what we worship today. Firstly, we worship other people, pop stars, people with great talent such as artists, actors and sports heroes. We worship image, beauty, being thin and glamorous. We worship money, career, status, houses and cars. We worship information and technology. Above all, we worship the self. Thousands of years ago, God called us not to worship any other god but God. Jesus shows us that God was calling us to get up off our knees. He knew how readily we worship all the wrong things for all the wrong reasons and with all the wrong dire consequences, such as becoming detached from and uncaring towards other people. Get up off your knees and worship someone worth worshiping, the God of faith, hope, genuine compassion, forgiveness, justice and love. This is John Smith.

0: Now it's time to wrap up my quiz. The link for this week. Have you been playing along? Have you worked out what the link is?
1: The link.
0: All will be revealed in the next couple of minutes. I'll give you one final recap on the questions that I've been posing, first of all.
1: Here's your link, Master. Chris Manford.
0: So what common dairy food is made from the curds of milk and pressed into a solid or semi-solid mass? What type of dairy food am I talking about there? Question two. It's a sweet and tangy sauce often used in Chinese cuisine. Sweet and what sauce? Question three. It's an instrument showing the time by the shadow of a pointer that's cast by the something onto a plate that's marked with the hours of the day. A something dial. A what dial? A frozen cube of water for cooling down drinks is a what cube? A frozen cube of water for cooling down drinks is a something cube. Okay, the answers to the questions first of all then. So the dairy food I was talking about that's made from curds of milk and pressed into a solid or semi-solid mass is cheese. The tangy sauce often used in Chinese cuisine, sweet and sour. The instrument that shows the time of day by the shadow of a pointer cast by the sun is a sun dial. And a frozen cube of water for cooling down drinks, ice cube.
1: The link.
0: And so the answers to the questions were cheese, sour, sun and ice. And well done if you worked out the link itself, which was this week, cream. Cream was the link. Ice cream, sun cream, sour cream, cream cheese. Very well done if you worked out the link. Cream was the link this week. Okie dokie. Well, we'll be playing the link once again on next week's breakfast show, starting off on Monday morning.

0: Time for Friday morning sport now, and it's time to renovate FIFA. That's according to UEFA's former chief executive, Lars Christer Olsen. President Gianni Infantino is fighting to keep his job following the botched plans to sell off the World Cup. Olsen says the voting system of one country, one vote means it could be a long saga.
1: That is also why it takes time, because people have to be able to talk to each other and see if they can find ways to make things better. I think it's time to renovate FIFA, actually.
0: UEFA are continuing to threaten a potential boycott. It says the Confederation of African Football says Infantino is the right man for the job. It accepts mistakes were made over the plans to sell off the World Cup, but they feel that he should continue to lead the world governing body. Well, Sky's Rob Harris says the European nation's stance and resolve is going to be tested quickly.
2: There's a Women's World Cup next year. And in a month's time, in Europe, in Poland, is the under-20 Women's World Cup, in which England are also due to participate in. And now that is under threat.
0: To the Europa League now, and Rangers were beaten 2-1 in Poland by Jagiellonia, and Hearts were demolished 6-1 at Portuguese giants Benfica. The second legs take place next week. League 2 side Walsall were 1-0 winners at Championship side Bristol City as this season's League Cup got off to a surprise start. In cricket, MI London did the double of the London Spirit in the 100 last night. Stoke City boss Mark Robbins says things around the club feel different heading into the new season, and they remain desperate to end their near-decade absence from the Premier League. Robbins is preparing for his second full season in charge, aided by significant changes to the club's coaching, medical and operational departments, and a huge overhaul of training facilities. Speaking at a fans' forum this week, Robbins says there's a feel-good factor.
3: A lot has got to be said for the way that the club is run, and the way that the feeling inside the club, and I think especially this season, has changed. It's different, it's positive, it's you know, we're looking forward to everything. So and that's not to say that it wasn't last season, it's just different this season, it feels different.
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2: From the Sky News Centre at 10. The Home Office says the number of migrants arrested for working illegally in the UK has more than doubled since July 2024. There have been over 17,000 arrests since Labour came into office, a 122% increase. Figures show visits by immigration officers trying to tackle the issue are also twice as high compared to the previous 2 years. Border Security Minister Anna Turley has this warning.
3: We cannot have a situation where people think they can come here and disappear into illegal working, and that's why we're clamping down on it with record levels of activity, and it's telling people very, very clearly, don't think that you can come here and disappear into the illegal market, because we will find you and we'll arrest you.
2: National Rail says disruption to train services across England's northwest is expected to continue until at least midday. A power outage yesterday left some passengers stranded for hours. At least 7 people have been killed in a school shooting in Thailand. The gunman reportedly killed his grandparents at their home before carrying out the attack. The family of Meredith Kircher have criticised a comedy show done by the woman who was convicted, then acquitted of her murder. Amanda Knox's stand-up routine is on at the Edinburgh Fringe from today. Miss Knox insists the show honours the British student who was killed in Perugia in Italy in 2007. But Meredith's sister Stephanie says it's inappropriate.
4: It doesn't just affect us. It affects many people who have been victims or families that have had to go through things like this. And I don't want this to be a precedent for allowing anyone involved in a crime to then use that specific crime for comedy.
2: Meta's been ordered to pay £420 million in the US for failing to warn the public about the dangers its platforms pose to children. It's the largest ruling against the social media company over child safety. And Ariana Grande says she cannot wait to see her fans in London. She'll be performing a 10-night residency at the O2 later this month before stepping back from the spotlight. That's the latest. I'm Imani Rana.
0: This is Cross Rhythm City Radio.

Rape Jesus and Take Me Higher on Cross Rhythms Radio for your Friday morning. How are you doing? Thank you for listening into the programme. I'm Chris Milford, here with you till 11 o'clock. I've got some brilliant tunes on the way from 21 Pilots. This morning's Summer Sizzler track comes from Ray in the next few minutes. Plus, you'll hear from For King and Country and Bodie in the coming minutes as well. We'll be hearing about England football star Jude Bellingham, who visited Alton Towers earlier this week. We're approaching the end of the third week of the school summer holidays. We'll have a look at more summer holiday events and activities on for kids and young people over the next few days during this hour of the programme. Come and get in touch and say hello. You can send me a WhatsApp message. You can send that to our studio line 01782 204010. That's 01782 204010. Right this way.

From their album Breach, it's 21 Pilots with Center Mass. Time now for this morning's Summer Sizzler track. It's an opportunity just to play a really, really cool tune that sounds good in the sunshine. It could be a banging house tune. It could be a bit of smooth R&B. This morning's Summer Sizzler, though, is just an all-round feel-good track. It was recently sitting at number one on the Cross Rhythms Top 10 chart for several weeks, and it comes from Ray's latest album, This Music May Contain Hope. So here's Ray, together with his sisters Amma and Absolutely, with Joy.

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4: 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His latest release represents a shift from the grief of losing his parents to hope and renewal. 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
1: It was a big hit in the US for Michael W. Smith in 1991 and covered a couple of years ago there by For King and Country and featuring Michael W. Smith. That was Place in This World on Cross Rhythms Radio. England football star Jude Bellingham was spotted enjoying a day out at Alton Towers earlier this week. The 23-year-old Real Madrid midfielder

and blue jeans. The official Alton Towers X account posted a photo of Bellingham smiling while strapped into one of the park's roller coasters, captioning it, "Now that's one legendary ride photo." Jude Bellingham enjoying some downtime at Alton Towers this week. And why not? We will be looking at, of course, Alton Towers being a brilliant North Staffordshire attraction and a great place to visit over the summer holidays. We'll be looking at more summer holiday events and activities as well, coming up in the next 15, 20 minutes time here on the show. But we've got a couple of songs still to come between now and our news update at 10:30. We've got Bodie lined up after Martin Smith.

0: Stoke-on-Trent, renowned as the world's greatest centre of the pottery industry.
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0: That was Bodie with Obsessed. Now, in the next few minutes, I'll be playing tunes from Strings and Heart, Ryan Ellis, and a classic track from DC Talk. But first of all, your latest news.
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0: Rail operators are expecting more disruption to trains to continue today. Hundreds of services came to a standstill yesterday after a power failure caused outages in the Midlands and northwest of England. Network Rail is urging anyone planning on travelling by rail today to ensure they check before they set off on their journey. Meanwhile, there have been delays on the A500 this morning. Roadworks are being carried out on the Bartomley stretch, causing heavy delays in both directions. Council leaders plan to bring in an e-bike hire scheme to Stoke-on-Trent. The City Council wants to procure an external provider to hire out electronically assisted bikes for journeys across the city. Similar schemes, which run on a pay-as-you-go basis, are already operating in towns and cities across the country. Council chiefs believe that e-bike hire will help improve connectivity in Stoke-on-Trent and cut traffic congestion and improve air quality. Cabinet members will be asked to give the proposals the green light when they meet next week. Plans to convert a former office building in Stoke-on-Trent city centre into apartments have been refused. STK Property Group wanted to change the use of Bishop's Chambers on Gatana Street in Hanley from an office building to three residential units. The City Council rejected the application due to insufficient information about the impact of noise from nearby commercial premises and other town centre activity. Newcastle and Stafford Colleges Group is expanding its main campus in Newcastle with a new £13 million extension. At least 16 additional classrooms and a dedicated health and social care teaching zone will be created. Construction is due to start from next week, with the new facilities expected to welcome students from September next year. The college has secured a £6.8 million grant from the Department for Education's Post-16 Capacity Fund, which will go towards the building of the extension.
2: Sport news update.
0: Stoke City boss Mark Robins says things around the club feel different heading into the new season, and that they remain desperate to end their near decade-long absence from the Premier League. Robins is preparing for a second full season in charge, aided by significant changes to the club's coaching, medical and operational departments and a huge overhaul of training facilities. Speaking at a fans forum this week, Robins says there's a real feel-good factor at the club.
3: A lot has got to be said for the way that the club is run and the way that the feeling inside the club, and I think especially this season, has changed. It's different, it's positive, it's you know, we're looking forward to everything. So and that's not to say that it wasn't last season, it's just different this season, it feels different.
0: And Stoke host League Two side Oldham in the first round of the EFL Cup tomorrow.
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0: Dry and bright today and feeling pleasantly warm in the sunshine with a light westerly breeze and a top temperature of 22 degrees Celsius, and turning hotter over the weekend.
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0: The Savage Perspective Mix of Jesus Freak from DC Talk. That's a Cross Rhythms classic track. So, we are on a mission to bring you up to date with all of the summer holiday events and activities on for kids and young people around Stoke-on-Trent and the North Staffordshire area over the summer holidays. And we're approaching the end of the third week of the holidays. And there is so much taking place. It is a difficult mission to keep you up to date with absolutely everything, but we're giving it a good go. So today and tomorrow at the Regent Theatre, you've got Peppa Pig's Big Family Show, which is a live show packed full of music, adventure and surprises for little ones. It's the perfect introduction, to theatre. atgtickets.com/stoke for more information about that show at the Regent Theatre over the next couple of days. atgtickets.com/stoke for more information. 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This morning at the Mitchell Arts Centre, they've got the latest edition of their Clay Noughts session on, an immersive interactive clay experience for young explorers aged 18 plus. The cost is £5 per child, and you'll get one fired piece of clay at the end of it all as well. The Staffordshire Space Scheme is back over the summer holidays, and there's loads taking place for kids, not only in Stoke-on-Trent but around Newcastle under Lyme and the whole of Staffordshire itself. Local events include football sessions for 11 to 16 year olds at various venues, a reduced price access pass at Stoke-on-Trent's leisure centres for just £6. There's some girls multi-sport sessions taking place at YMCA Hanley. Staffordshire Wildlife Trust are running outdoor activity sessions at Hem Heath Woods as well during the holidays on various dates as well. You can find out more information about those free or subsidised events by going to the Staffordshire Space website, and that's staffordshirespace.uk. Staffordshirespace.uk. Let me finish with the Around the World Trail on at Trentham Gardens over the summer, and it's a chance for youngsters to go on an unforgettable world adventure around the gardens. You can expect you can collect a World Explorer passport from the visitor centre and then go around the gardens discovering iconic landmarks, famous figures and fascinating cultures from around the world, with each stop bringing a new stamp to collect and a fun mini challenge to complete. You've got the usual gardens admission costs taking place, although if you've got an annual pass you can do that for free. That's the Around the World Trail at the Trentham Estate, trentham.co.uk, for more information.
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4: 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It's both a confession and an invitation to sit in the space between brokenness and breakthrough. and a reminder that sometimes the greatest strength is found in surrender. 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

On this week's show, as we did the previous week as well, I've been looking back on some of the best album releases so far of 2026, picking out some of the cream of the crop in terms of albums that we featured in our featured album of the week slot. There was a recent album release from Tori Kelly, who is back with an album called God Must Really Love Me, and from it this is called Control.

0: For some better days. Brian Ellis and Better Days on Cross Rhythms Radio. Community Choice is about to get started after the news at 11 with stories from around our local community, plus tunes from Blessing Offer, Carrie Underwood and Luke Bauer. John Bellamy's here this afternoon from 3 as you head home with City Drive. This evening, DJ Proclaimers in the mix with a whole lot of urban music starting at 7 o'clock with his Soul Cure show. And then the reggae takeover begins at 8 p.m. I'll be back on Sunday bringing you the Cross Rhythms Top 10. Will NF remain at number one for another week? You can have a look at who's in the latest Top 10 by heading to our website crossrhythms.co.uk/chart. But I'll be bringing you the new countdown on Sunday from 5 till 6 p.m. I hope you can join me for the countdown. I'll also be back with the breakfast show for a new week starting on Monday morning from 7 a.m. But have a great rest of your Friday and a great weekend. Community Choice is coming next.
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3: From the Sky News Centre at 11, England footballer Ivan Toney has been charged with assault causing actual bodily harm. The Met Police says it relates to an incident at a nightclub in central London last December. At least seven people, including five teachers, have been killed in a school shooting in Thailand. The attack happened at a high school just outside of Bangkok. Footage circulating on social media shows pupils sheltering after the gunman, who's believed to be a student, opened fire. Journalist Valeria Mongeli is in the city of Nontaburi.
4: There are eight victims in total so far, six victims at the school, including the shooter, plus his grandparents. But the death toll could rise because there are 22 people injured and nine of them are in critical conditions.
3: The number of migrants arrested for working illegally in the UK has more than doubled. The Home Office says there have been over 17,000 arrests since Labour came into office in July 2024. An alleged data breach is being investigated following the death of a nine-year-old girl in Angus. NHS Tayside's looking into claims staff unlawfully accessed Minnie Merriman's medical records. A man's been charged with murder after she was found injured in Arbroath on Monday. Amanda Knox insists her new Edinburgh Fringe comedy show will honour Meredith Kircher. She was convicted of the British student's murder in Perugia in Italy, but then acquitted in 2015. Meredith's family have criticised the decision to perform the routine, saying it brings up pain from the past two decades. But Miss Knox says the production explores isolation and violence.
5: Well, it was hard because I didn't know. You know, I was taken away from the world. And even when I was, you know, released back into the world, it felt like I didn't have a place that belonged for me. I felt very much exiled.
3: And Mexico and Argentina are the latest nations to throw their support behind Gianni Infantino. But there are growing calls for the FIFA president to step down following his abandoned plans to sell off World Cup stakes. That's the latest. I'm Imani Rana.
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1: 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This is Cross Rhythm City.
2: The future of two of Stoke-on-Trent's best-known cultural venues has been secured in a long-term deal. ATG Entertainment has managed both the Victoria Hall and the Regent Theatre in the city centre for over 25 years. They recently renewed their contract with Stoke-on-Trent City Council to retain the management of both council-owned venues. And the local authority said that the decision was based on the operator's commitment to developing the city's cultural offer and their track record of good management and in bringing major shows to the city. The move also saves taxpayers £280,000 in annual subsidies. Theatre director Cheryl Taylor told Cross Rhythms it was fantastic news.
3: For ATG to have secured it, you know, we've been there for 25 years plus already. We know the venues, we know the communities. We've already built some really amazing partnerships, relationships with producers, with, you know, local businesses, all of that kind of stuff. So to know that we've got now longer term leases again and we get to just continue doing what we love and keep serving our communities and bringing amazing, you know, entertainment and culture and opportunity to the city is just fantastic.
2: And for more information about shows coming up at either venue, you can go to atgtickets.com/stoke.
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1: A group of volunteers at a Stoke-on-Trent church who are helping to feed the homeless and support people who are struggling say life can be tough, but you don't have to do it alone. They've formed a community interest company called Jericho, Come As You Are, and run a drop-in cafe based at St. Stephen's Church in Bentleigh, with free food and hot drinks available.
2: Yeah, we open up Friday mornings. We do hot food, hot drinks. We've got a supply of clothes. We've got sleep pods, sleeping bags. But I think it's just more the conversation, just making people feel welcome, respected. The people we have in are sometimes the people that get walked past and looked down upon, and we just want to make them feel loved.
1: That's Louise Davis, who helped to set up Jericho. 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
2: Rail operators are expecting more disruption to trains to continue today. Hundreds of services came to a standstill yesterday after a power failure caused outages in the Midlands and northwest of England. Network Rail is urging anyone planning on travelling by rail today to ensure they check before they set off on their journey. Meanwhile, there have been delays on the A500 this morning. Roadworks are being carried out on the Bartlemy stretch, causing heavy delays in both directions. Council leaders plan to bring in an e-bike hire scheme to Stoke-on-Trent. The City Council wants to procure an external provider to hire out electronically assisted bikes for journeys across the city. Similar schemes, which run on a pay-as-you-go basis, are already operating in towns and cities across the country. Council chiefs believe that e-bike hire will help improve connectivity in Stoke-on-Trent and cut traffic congestion and improve air quality. Cabinet members will be asked to give the proposals the green light when they meet next week. Plans to convert a former office building in Stoke-on-Trent city centre into apartments have been refused. STK Property Group wanted to change the use of Bishop's Chambers on Gatana Street in Hanley from an office building to three residential units. The City Council rejected the application due to insufficient information about the impact of noise from nearby commercial premises and other town centre activity. Newcastle and Stafford Colleges Group is expanding its main campus in Newcastle with a new £13 million extension. At least 16 additional classrooms and a dedicated health and social care teaching zone will be created. Construction is due to start from next week, with the new facilities expected to welcome students from September next year. The college has secured a £6.8 million grant from the Department for Education's Post-16 Capacity Fund, which will go towards the building of the extension.
1: Sport news update.
2: Stoke City boss Mark Robins says things around the club feel different heading into the new season, and that they remain desperate to end their near decade-long absence from the Premier League. Robins is preparing for a second full season in charge, aided by significant changes to the club's coaching, medical and operational departments and a huge overhaul of training facilities. Speaking at a fans forum this week, Robins says there's a real feel-good factor at the club.
3: A lot has got to be said for the way that the club is run and the way that the feeling inside the club, and I think especially this season, has changed. It's different, it's positive, it's you know, we're looking forward to everything. So and that's not to say that it wasn't last season, it's just different this season, it feels different.
2: And Stoke host League Two side Oldham in the first round of the EFL Cup tomorrow.
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2: Dry and bright today and feeling pleasantly warm in the sunshine with a light westerly breeze and a top temperature of 22 degrees Celsius, and turning hotter over the weekend.
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2: The design for a massive new mural in Longton Town Centre has been unveiled recently. A blank wall near to Longton Railway Station is being transformed into a 70-metre-long mural, brimming with references to local landmarks, new and old, like the bottle kilns at Gladstone Pottery Museum, through to Shelley's Laser Dome. It also features historic figures like pottery manufacturer John Ainsley and philanthropist the Duchess of Sutherland. Local artist Rob Fenton has designed the mural and is currently painting it alongside other artists including Alistair Barnett and Ethan Lemon. The artwork has been shaped by the local community over several months, with Stoke-on-Trent South MP Alison Gardner saying that every part of the design reflects the people, the places, and the memories that matter to the community. The mural has been funded by the government's Design Out Crime initiative and is part of a wider regeneration project which aims to create a more welcoming environment in the town centre. The mural's also been supported by local shops such as Tesco, Next and Argos, and the work on the mural is expected to be finished by September.
3: Community radio for Stoke-on-Trent and Newcastle-under-Lyme. This is Cross Rhythm City.
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0: Don't miss it. 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
3: A recent Sunday Age article gave a series of quotes from parents of teenagers. Being a parent of a teenager is very difficult. It's the hardest thing I've ever done, said Jennifer. Mother of four, Cheryl said, a lot of them these days say, I can do what I want. Father of two, Neville said, I don't think kids have quite the awareness of what's right or wrong. Obviously, both teenagers and parents are finding it hard going. In a world of crumbling values, static high unemployment, and often disintegrating families.
4: I can feel it coming in the air tonight.
5: Too many walls have been built in between us.
3: Each of us needs to learn tolerance, patience, and empathy, and struggle to hold on to and rebuild our family relationships. How long is it since, as a parent, you had a listen without answering back to your kids night? Since when did you as a teenager do the same for your parents? This is John Smith.

0: is Cross Rhythms.
1: A wave of community projects in Stoke-on-Trent have been green-lighted for funding. The £1.5 million Pride and Place Impact Fund was introduced earlier this year and aims to make a visible difference to local neighbourhoods and their residents by improving community spaces, particularly parks. Bull Green Park, May Street Park in Trent Vale and Waterdale Park in Longton are among the first to be upgraded. Improvements include the installation of new sports and play equipment. Alongside this, a bigger cash injection is on the way for communities marked as in need for investment through the Pride in Place scheme. Up to £60 million of government funding will be spent over 10 years, improving Bentley and Uberley, Mere North, Bradley, Chelheath and Faghays. Council leader Jane Ashworth told us a bit more about how the money might be spent.
2: The plan is to come up with the kind of improvement that everyone in that area has said that they want to see. But it'll build up a sense of belief and confidence that things can change and things will get better.
0: Across Stoke-on-Trent and Newcastle-under-Lyme.
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1: From the Sky News Centre at midday, spokesperson for England footballer Ivan Toney says he's looking forward to clearing his name after he was charged with assault. He'll appear in court next month over an incident in a Soho nightclub last December. The Home Office says the number of migrants arrested for working illegally in the UK has more than doubled since July 2024. There have been over 17,000 arrests since Labour came into office, a 122% increase. Border Security Minister Anna Turley has this warning.
2: We cannot have a situation where people think they can come here and disappear into illegal working, and that's why we're clamping down on it with record levels of activity. And it's telling people very, very clearly, don't think that you can come here and disappear into the illegal market, because we will find you and we'll arrest you.
1: Seven people have been killed after a student opened fire at a school in Thailand. Police say the gunman also killed his grandparents at home before opening fire at the school. 23 others are injured and some are in a critical condition. Amanda Knox has defended her show at Edinburgh Fringe following calls for it to be cancelled. She was falsely imprisoned for the murder of Meredith Kircher in Italy in 2007. Miss Knox says Cartwheel is a performance about raising a daughter in a world that's unfair for women. But Meredith's sister Stephanie thinks the comedy trivialises female violence.
3: 2 decades on, our pain, my sister's murder, has been used in everything that she does. And I would really hope that she could find some peace and use her own talents to make her own name for herself.
1: An alleged data breach is being investigated following the death of a 9-year-old girl in Angus. NHS Tayside's looking into claims staff unlawfully accessed Minnie Merriman's medical records. And Ariana Grande says she cannot wait to see her fans ahead of her residency in London later this month. She'll be performing a 10-night stint at the O2. From Sky News, that's the latest. I'm Imani Rana.
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0: This is Crossrhythms Radio. A jigsaw puzzle shop has opened in Stoke-on-Trent. Bespoke jigsaw puzzle maker Great British Jigsaws has created three new jobs with the opening of its store at the Trentham Estate, with more roles expected to be created later in the year. The company is one of only a handful of jigsaw manufacturers in the UK, and they supply major organisations such as the National Trust through to Stoke City Football Club. The Stafford-based company was set up by husband and wife duo Jason and Kathy Cornish, and the pair hope that by locating their first shop at Trentham, which boosts over 3 million visitors a year, they'll boost their sales and increase brand awareness. Jason said that the opening of their flagship store at Trentham was the right place for them to get their brand in front of more people. Jigsaws in the shop feature bespoke designs from Emma Justra, who's a local artist and illustrator, as well as maps of national parks, wildlife photography, and many more. It seems things are falling into place for the company, piece by piece.
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3: I was going to a Church of England church and I went like clockwork. Afternoon, evening, went to Boys Brigade in the week and was led to believe that that was good enough. I was a good lad, I was the eldest of six, so I always had to set the example. And so I always thought, I'm fine, I'm okay. And it wasn't until some friends who were holding a meeting on Saturday evenings began to talk about Jesus in a different way and began to talk about sin, which really I thought, well, if I'd said the right prayers every Sunday, then I was okay. So it was through a time of searching, it was through a time of asking questions that the reality came one night where I asked Jesus to come into my life. It was like the scales falling from my eyes. I ran home and I said to Dad, Dad, I'm a Christian. And I expected Dad to throw his arms around me and say, praise the Lord. And it was the sort of, oh yeah, right, you know, one minute it's skateboards, next minute it's, you know, another fad. And that was 18 years or so ago now. So I think if it was a fad or a phase, I'm still in that fad or phase.
2: Listen and believe.
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This week on the Crosswithams Top 10, NF gets a second week at number one with Home. Switchfoot moved up one place to two with Wake Up Mr. Crow.

And there are three new entries, including Party Wave and Forest Frank with SOS. And Give Me Something by One Republic.

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0: 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This is Cross Rhythm City.
1: A businessman says he's looking forward to bringing a Stoke-on-Trent town hall back into use. Simon Edwards grew up in the care system and also served time in prison, where he decided to put his faith in God and became a Christian believer. Years later, he's behind Walk Ministries, which helps addicts and offenders rehabilitate, ready for life in the community again. He's also set up companies running children's homes in the area and small schools for children with special educational needs and disabilities. Property renovation is his bread and butter. And now he's taking on two heritage projects in the city.
2: So we're doing Phoenix Works and Hanley Town Hall. So Phoenix Works has literally just gone over the line. So we should start there. And on the 1st of July, I think we start. And Hanley Town Hall is in a pre-app planning stage. So we're about to meet the planners and walk through the building. But it's great. You know, it's a great opportunity to work together with Stoke-on-Trent City Council. And it's a great opportunity to bring an old building back to life. So we want Hanley Town Hall to be the vibrant part of Hanley again. Yeah, it's exciting.
1: Speaking to us at the Stoke-on-Trent Civic Prayer Breakfast recently, Simon also told us that it's his faith that motivates him to improve people's lives.
2: I'm a Christian because I gave my life to Jesus in a prison cell many, many years ago. I continue to be a Christian because I follow Christ as best I can, and that you're helping a young child, a person coming out of prison, you know, a person's leaving the care system, to make sure that their life's going to be better than what it should be. And I believe that's Christianity.
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3: It can be so easy in life to become overwhelmed by resentment. But Psychology Today writer and professional psychiatrist Theodore Dalrymple states, most resentment does not result in political action and remains fixed at a purely personal level. Among my patients, it's clear that people use resentment to disguise from themselves the extent to which their own decisions and conduct have been responsible for their own unhappiness. People prefer the role of victim rather than author of their own misery. I'm not trying to be insensitive because I certainly know that many of us suffer from others' injustice and insensitivity. But maybe you have portrayed yourself too long as the victim. Might it not be that you need to do some forgiving, confessing, and some apologising yourself? This is John Smith.

0: Community Radio for Stoke-on-Trent and Newcastle-under-Lyme. This is Cross Rhythm City.
1: Staffordshire Police say they're taking action after inspectors rated the way the force respond to the public inadequate. The latest inspection by His Majesty's Inspectorate of Constabulary and Fire and Rescue Services assessed 9 key areas. 5 were deemed to be adequate, including preventing and deterring crime and antisocial behaviour and safeguarding children and adults. 3 areas require improvement: leadership, investigating crime, and managing fraud. But the force was given the worst possible rating for how it responds to the public. Inspectors highlighted how officers took longer than 2 hours to attend priority incidents in at least 40% of the cases they reviewed. They also reported that 20% of calls to the Staffordshire Police non-emergency number 101 were abandoned. Acting Chief Constable Becky Riggs said the force welcomed the report and added they're taking action by introducing 53 new police officers and 15 new staff in their contact and control functions. The force also added that new rapid response teams and an enhanced desk-based investigation service aims to make the force more sustainable after the report also suggested preparing for increased demand.
0: From the heart of Stoke-on-Trent's cultural quarter, this is Cross Rhythm City Radio.
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2: From the Sky News Centre at 1. England footballer Ivan Toney has been charged with assault at a Soho nightclub. The striker is accused of assault causing actual bodily harm during an incident last December. He'll appear at Westminster Magistrates next month. At least seven people have been killed in a school shooting in Thailand. The suspected gunman, a student, also reportedly killed his grandparents at their home before the attack. Footage circulating on social media shows pupils sheltering during the incident. Journalist Valeria Mongeli is in the city of Nontaburi.
3: There are 8 victims in total so far, 6 victims at the school, including the shooter, plus his grandparents. But the death toll could rise because there are 22 people injured and 9 of them are in critical conditions.
2: An 11-year-old girl's been found dead in a river at a woodland park in Midlothian after a major search operation. Police say that her death is unexplained and inquiries are continuing. The Conservatives have announced plans to evict foreign nationals from social housing if they return to power. Kemi Badenoch claims around 230,000 homes would become available. The Shadow Work and Pensions Secretary Helen Whateley says foreign nationals should be paying to live in the UK. A Labour spokesperson's branded the plans unserious and unworkable. Amanda Knox insists her new Edinburgh Fringe comedy will honour Meredith Kircher. She was convicted of the British student's murder in Perugia in Italy, but then acquitted in 2015. Meredith's family have criticised the decision to perform the routine, saying it brings up pain from the past two decades. But Miss Knox says the production explores loneliness and violence.
4: Well, it was hard because I didn't know. You know, I was taken away from the world. And even when I was, you know, released back into the world, it felt like I didn't have a place that belonged for me. I felt very much exiled.
2: And Barbara Streisand's announced she has written a children's book. The actress and singer hopes it'll engage and stimulate young minds. That's the latest. I'm Imani Rana.
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2: A £24 million investment at one of Stoke-on-Trent's most important historical sites has been approved, with more plans for regeneration also coming forward. Spode Regeneration Limited has been given the go-ahead to restore another building on the Spode site, transforming a building into new offices, a state-of-the-art recording studio, and a home for 30,000 copper plates belonging to the Spode Museum. A £20 million AI data centre is also included in the plans. The site is already home to several creative businesses, including advertising agency VCCP, digital animation company Cass Waterman, and the multimedia agency iCreation. Recently, developer Capital and Centric, the company behind the goods yard by Stoke Station, working with the council, submitted a planning application worth £6 million for further development at the Spode site. They're hoping that the creation of a public space with independent bars and cafes and restaurants, as well as workspaces and paddle courts, will bring more people into the site. Joint Managing Director at Capital and Centric, Tom Wilmot, said the plans were the beginning of long-term transformation at Spode. It's hoped the work will start later this year and be finished at some point next year.
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4: Trustfall is the second album from Stephen Stanley. A fusion of atmospheric rock textures with raw, honest songwriting. It's a powerful release for anyone unsure of what comes next in life. It's both a confession and an invitation to sit in the space between brokenness and breakthrough. And a reminder that sometimes the greatest strength is found in surrender. Trustfall by Stephen Stanley. 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

0: across the six towns of Stoke-on-Trent and Newcastle-under-Lyme. This is Cross Rhythm City Radio.
1: Two Stoke-on-Trent parks have been recognised as being among some of the best parks in the country after they were awarded Green Flag status for the eighth year running. Over 2,300 parks and green spaces were granted the Green Flag Award recently, including Burslem and Hanley Parks. The Grade 2 listed Victorian parks have been recognised for their historic significance and for the way they bring vital green spaces to their local communities. Hanley Park has benefited from extensive restoration in recent years, while Burslem Park remains one of the country's best preserved Victorian parks. Keep Britain Tidy is the distributor of the Green Flag Awards, and they said they give the status to parks and green spaces with high standards of management, maintenance, and visitor experience. Amjad Wazir is Stoke-on-Trent City Council's Cabinet Member for the Environment, and he said the Green Flag status reflects the hard work and commitment of their parks teams.

0: Stoke-on-Trent and Newcastle-under-Lyme.
1: This is Cross Rhythm City.
2: There was a nice young man, big in the back.

0: sue for the thing. Who you praying on now, rich man? Who you praying on now, rich man? Who you praying on now, rich man? Who you praying on now, rich man?
1: Holy Spirit, speak through me. I couldn't leave my deal, but I signed a thing. Reach told me be free and made it right today. So thankful, Reach, man.
2: Thank you, Reach, man.
1: Young ruler met the Christ, but he walked away. Saddest story ever told, can't rewind this thing. I'm so sorry, Rich, man. Who you praying on now, Rich, man?

0: Join me, Anne Donaldson, on Close Encounters each Sunday evening. I'll be chatting with seemingly ordinary people about their amazing life experiences and encounters with God.
1: When I feel anxious and overwhelmed, I will open up my hands and I say, Jesus, would you do it by your strength? I'm weak, you're strong.
2: And my heart was pounding. And it was as though God was saying, Andrew, this is all for you.
0: You'll hear inspiring, emotive and heartwarming stories as I talk to people who've seen their lives totally transformed through a deeply spiritual experience.
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3: Tributes have been paid to a dad and talented musician who died following a collision with a tractor on a busy city road. Nathan Smith's heartbroken family said he will be missed enormously following the tragedy which occurred on Shelton New Road in Cliffvale on Wednesday morning. The 45-year-old from Harts Hill was a well-known figure in the area's music scene and helped to run the UTC recording studio in Longton. Police are investigating the collision. They're appealing for relevant CCTV, dashcam or doorbell footage. Labour has won a town council by-election in Kidsgrove. Ange Cooper secured the vacant Kidsgrove Central and Ravenscliff seat for the party in a by-election which took place yesterday. It was called after the seat was vacated due to previous councillor Olivia Westcott of Reform UK failing to sign paperwork on time following her election in May. Ms Westcott was again chosen as the Reform candidate for the seat but was narrowly defeated by the Labour candidate. Turnout was just under 17%. Stoke-on-Trent engineering giant Goodwin has said it's considering selling off parts of its business which supplies components to major defence and nuclear programmes. The Hanley-based group, which is made up of several companies, said it was exploring a possible sale of a substantial part of its mechanical engineering division. Ambulance crews are having to make 200-mile round trips to reach patients due to handover delays, according to one senior official. Members of the North Staffordshire Pensioners Convention were told that West Midlands Ambulance Service is still experiencing significant challenges with delays at the Royal Stoke and other hospitals. The Strategy and Engagement Director, Vivek Kesu, said the ambulance service was sometimes sending crews from Warwick and Hereford to respond to 999 calls in North Staffordshire. Ambulance handover delays remain high at the Royal Stoke. In June, handovers were taking 1 hour 24 minutes on average. And work is set to start next week on a £13 million extension at Newcastle College. At least 16 additional classrooms and a dedicated health and social care teaching zone will be created. The new facilities are expected to welcome students from September next year.
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3: Port Vale face Wolves tonight in the Carabao Cup and manager John Brady says there's no sterner test for an opening competitive game of the new season. Wolves were relegated from the Premier League last season and are expected to be strong candidates to go straight back up from the Championship this term. Brady says he's keen to see where his side is at the game at Molineux after their pre-season. Stoke City meanwhile host League Two side Oldham in the first round of the EFL Cup tomorrow.
2: Cross Rhythms weather.
3: A fine evening to come with sunny spells to end the day and then dry and clear overnight with a low of 9 degrees Celsius. Saturday will start off dry and bright. High cloud at times will turn the sunshine hazy with light temperatures and turning hotter with a maximum temperature of 27 degrees Celsius.
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0: Now, at a time where increasing numbers of people are experiencing anxiety, loneliness, depression, and emotional distress, could the ancient practice of pilgrimage help people find new hope and meaning? Dozens of old pilgrimage routes have been revived across the country in recent years. David Pott was instrumental in reviving Two Saints Way, which runs between Chester and Lichfield and goes right through the heart of Stoke-on-Trent. And the Staffordshire Pilgrims' latest project is Walks for Life. David is convinced that a pilgrimage is not only good for mental health, but spiritual growth and personal transformation.
1: Everybody says that being out in the outdoors is just critical for good mental health. You know, perhaps those who are in the depths and the darkness of depression could walk on the way of light, and we could sort of perhaps provide meditation for people as they walk, if they're in depression, and to see if they can come out of depression walking on the way of light. Or those who have no meaning in life, and or even perhaps been, you know, tempted towards taking their own lives, the way of life.
0: Well, David's just turned 80 years old and has raised thousands of pounds to get the Walks for Life project off the ground. And you can find out more by going to the Go Health website, gohealth.org.uk/walksforlife.
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4: Relationships columnist Toby Green tells the story of Jennifer, who through the circumstances of past relationship breakdowns had lost her ability to trust. Toby says that Jennifer had failed to realise that the lights were on, but her heart was in deep freeze. Hence she kept her partner at arm's length. She lived with ever-present undeniable truth that she could walk away at any minute. This has become the only way she feels she can survive in relationships. There is a mysterious divine element to relationships and closeness and intimacy. Many of us are so aloof and afraid and self-protecting that supposing there is a God, not even the divine could get to us. Shut out from God, from our mates and family, we wander the cosmos aimlessly. The Bible tells us that perfect love casts out fear. You can miss out on so much by not being open and vulnerable enough to open up your heart to healing, to faith, to vision, and to love. This is John Smith.
5: He spent all his days in a tower looking over the ocean side. He learned from his father, the maker, with admiring eyes open wide.

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1: A derelict plot of land has been turned into a community garden to help reconnect residents with nature. It's called Potter's Patch and it's situated on Bucknell New Road in Hanley and features growing areas, fruit trees and spaces for relaxation. Melissa Underwood is the project manager for Groundwork West Midlands and she said it comes after pleas from local people for a space to grow vegetables and add colour to the area and to improve Hanley's biodiversity. Interactive events such as volunteering sessions and gardening projects will be held throughout the summer and beyond, perfect for both nature lovers and curious children. In fact, St Luke's Academy, which is located opposite the new garden, the pupils there have been involved in supporting Potter's Patch, and they're looking forward to growing raspberries and attracting butterflies. Amjad Wazir is the Deputy Council Leader for Stoke-on-Trent City Council. He said Potter's Patch will create opportunities for people of all ages to learn new skills and spend time outdoors. And residents are encouraged to get involved with the project. And you can get in touch to express your interest via their Facebook page. Just go search the Potter's Patch on Facebook.
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9: From the Sky News Centre at 2, the MP for Thetford in Norfolk is condemning anti-immigration disorder in the town that broke out for a third consecutive night.
10: Over the last couple of days, it's crossed a line. Some of the language and the rhetoric, outright racism, frankly, that we've seen, there is a line that's been crossed between acceptable public peaceful protest and basic criminality and mob rule. And we have to call that out when it happens.
9: That's Labour's Terry Jeremy. Two more people were arrested during the latest unrest, although it wasn't as bad as previous evenings. On Wednesday, two police officers were taken to hospital. Norfolk's chief constables warning anyone involved will face the full force of the law. Two parents have been charged following the death of their baby boy on Merseyside. The one-year-old died of severe malnutrition in St Helens in August 2023. England international footballer Ivan Toney's been charged with assault. The incident's alleged to have taken place at a nightclub in central London in December. A Thai student's killed at least five teachers and staff at a school outside Bangkok. The 14-year-old also shot his grandparents dead before he killed himself. National Rail says trains are running again across northwest England, nearly 24 hours after a power failure brought the network to a standstill. Multiple routes were delayed or cancelled, leaving stock and crew starting today in the wrong place. Chris Wright, who's the region's route director for Network Rail, says they're looking into what went wrong.
11: We normally take a multi-stage approach. We try and get quick answers within 48 hours to at least have an initial indication of what the issue is and then do a really thorough investigation.
9: East Midlands Railway, TransPennine Express and Transport for Wales are allowing tickets for yesterday on their services today. And the competition watchdog wants Aldi and Lidl to be covered by the same land agreement rules as the UK's largest supermarket chains. It would prevent the German discount brands from blocking rival companies opening close to their stores. That's the latest. I'm Cam Hall.
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Yeah. See, how can I go to the Lord when I don't even feel worthy enough of his presence? All of the wrong that I've done just make me feel like if I go to him, he gonna neglect me. I was determined to see if this talk about Jesus was real, cause I wanna be ready.

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2: From the Sky News Centre at 3, a serial sex attack has been convicted of murdering two women in London in 8 months. Simon Levy from the north of the city has been found guilty of killing 53-year-old Carmenza Valencia Trujillo in March last year and Cheryl Wilkins, who was 39, in August 2025. The 40-year-old's also been convicted of raping a woman in a separate attack. Kevin Southworth is Deputy Assistant Commissioner with the Metropolitan Police.
3: Whilst we've referred ourselves to the IOPC to check our offender management processes in this matter, there's also a collective wider bit of learning about system failure and how he came to be bailed from courts at the peak of his offending.
2: The head of Norfolk's police force has warned those involved in anti-immigration protests that they'll face the full force of the law. 4 people have now been arrested and 2 police officers treated in hospital after 3 nights of unrest in Thetford. Scores of protesters attempted to enter property suspected of housing asylum seekers, with frightened families escorted away by police. Chief Constable Paul Sanford says social media is partly to blame.
4: They're making assumptions on the basis of potential mistruths that they've heard online. Innocent people who have lived in Thetford for a long time may well have these people banging on their door next. It's never right for people to behave and act in this way.
2: The parents of a 1-year-old have been charged with causing or allowing the death of a child. Tests have shown Mero Johnson from St Helens died from severe malnutrition. The Conservatives are promising to evict foreign nationals from social housing if they return to power. They're saying the plans would free up around 230,000 homes. England international footballer Ivan Toney says he's looking forward to clearing his name in court. He was charged with assault over an incident at a London nightclub in December. And National Rail says yesterday's power problems that caused widespread disruption centred on northwest England have been fixed. Operators say they've nearly ironed out all the fallout issues too. That's the latest. I'm
0: this
2: Cam
0: Hall. 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
2: Hello, good afternoon, and welcome along to Friday's City Drive right here on Crossland, your community radio station. Kicking off with U2 today and Scars. I feel like my show's kicked off with U2 quite often in recent weeks. Not a bad thing. Able to Worship, Brandon Lake, and Kobe James are all on the way. Also, the Talking Money team are looking at VAT-free electricity. Here's music from Patrina DeLacy, Soho.

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5: Manchester-based musician and artist Jonathan Ogden returns with the album Day. His latest release represents a shift from the grief of losing his parents to hope and renewal. 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

With Talking Money, I'm Kieran Bannister. Cutting the tax on a household's energy bill sounds like a clear win for anyone struggling with the cost of living. But a new cut to VAT on electricity may not leave most families better off in the long run. It's one of the first tangible acts of the new government under Prime Minister Andy Burnham. From the 1st of October, and for 6 months, VAT on household electricity will drop from 5% to zero. The government says it will save the typical household around £45 a year, applied automatically by your supplier, and with nothing to claim back. It's a real saving, but is even more modest than it first appears. Two things explain why. The first is the tax itself. Most things you buy carry VAT at 20%. Domestic energy has long been charged at a reduced rate of just 5%. So this is a 5% tax being removed, not the 20% you might assume. A small tax, cut to zero, makes for a small saving, worth a little under £1 a week. One could argue that this tax cut is a tactical choice, because it sounds better than it is on paper. The second is timing. The cut takes effect on the 1st of October, the very day the energy price cap is reset. That cap is the ceiling Ofgem sets on what suppliers can charge, and it moves every 3 months. With gas prices pushed up by the conflict in the Middle East and expected to stay high through winter, most analysts now expect that cap to rise by at least 5% anyway, which would completely negate any small savings from VAT before it is felt. This is the second time in 6 months the government has stepped in on energy bills. The last came in April, when the previous Chancellor took two green levies off electricity bills, cutting the typical bill by around £150 a year. Such reliefs are always welcomed, but are temporary and soon overtaken by the underlying cost of energy. As the charity coalition End Fuel Poverty puts it, this is breathing space, not a cure. The only lasting fix, they argue, is to change the way bills are set in the first place. Come spring, the relief unwinds. When the cut expires at the end of March, the tax returns as the cap resets again. Whether it comes back after that is a question for a future budget. Longer cost trends point only one way. The government's own watchdog expects electricity bills to rise by about a third by 2031. The saving is real, and for anyone counting every pound, it matters. But there's a difference between a bill that falls and a bill that merely rises more slowly. This is clearly the latter. Only time will tell if consistent commitments such as this can be made to reduce the cost of living. We're talking money. I'm Kieran Bannister.

the author from Brandon Lake and Nick Jonas. Chris Manford's here with the local news at around about 3:30. Our classic track today comes from rock band Creed as well. More on that soon. Here's Kobe James and I Love You.

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The Grey Havens and their cover version of the song Shine. My favourite is by Collective Soul, which is much more of a rocking version. But that's pretty good too. Here's Gio and Del Mac. Chris Manford's up with the local news next.

0: across Stoke-on-Trent and Newcastle-under-Lyme.
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2: Tributes have been paid to a dad and talented musician who died following a collision with a tractor on a busy city road. Nathan Smith's heartbroken family said he will be missed enormously following the tragedy which occurred on Shelton New Road in Cliffvale on Wednesday morning. The 45-year-old from Hartsill was a well-known figure in the area's music scene and helped to run the UTC recording studio in Longton. Police are investigating the collision. They're appealing for relevant CCTV, dashcam or doorbell footage. Labour has won a town council by-election in Kidsgrove. Ange Cooper secured the vacant Kidsgrove Central and Ravenscliff seat for the party in a by-election which took place yesterday. It was called after the seat was vacated due to previous councillor Olivia Westcott of Reform UK failing to sign paperwork on time following her election in May. Ms Westcott was again chosen as the Reform candidate for the seat but was narrowly defeated by the Labour candidate. Turnout was just under 17%. Stoke-on-Trent engineering giant Goodwin has said it's considering selling off parts of its business which supplies components to major defence and nuclear programmes. The Hanley-based group, which is made up of several companies, said it was exploring a possible sale of a substantial part of its mechanical engineering division. Ambulance crews are having to make 200-mile round trips to reach patients due to handover delays, according to one senior official. Members of the North Staffordshire Pensioners Convention were told that West Midlands Ambulance Service is still experiencing significant challenges with delays at the Royal Stoke and other hospitals. The Strategy and Engagement Director, Vivek Kesu, said the ambulance service was sometimes sending crews from Warwick and Hereford to respond to 999 calls in North Staffordshire. Ambulance handover delays remain high at the Royal Stoke. In June, handovers were taking 1 hour 24 minutes on average. And work is set to start next week on a £13 million extension at Newcastle College. At least 16 additional classrooms and a dedicated health and social care teaching zone will be created. The new facilities are expected to welcome students from September next year.
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2: Port Vale face Wolves tonight in the Carabao Cup and manager John Brady says there's no sterner test for an opening competitive game of the new season. Wolves were relegated from the Premier League last season and are expected to be strong candidates to go straight back up from the Championship this term. Brady says he's keen to see where his side is at the game at Molineux after their pre-season. Stoke City meanwhile hosts League Two side Oldham in the first round of the EFL Cup tomorrow.
1: Cross Rhythms weather.
2: A fine evening to come with sunny spells to end the day and then dry and clear overnight with a low of 9 degrees Celsius. Saturday will start off dry and bright. High cloud at times will turn the sunshine hazy with light temperatures and turning hotter with a maximum temperature of 27 degrees Celsius.
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Thanks, Chris. And more local news with Chris Manford at around about 4:30. John Smith is going to talk about lies soon. Honest. We'll have music from Party Wave and Damien as well. Let's do our classic track for today next. Though this is Creed, one of the best rock bands of the last 20 years. And here's their classic track, One Last Breath.

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3: In Sheryl Crow's song Strong Enough, she sings, "Lie to me, I promise I'll believe. Lie to me, but please don't leave. Ago, Kris Kristofferson sang, "Do me wrong, do me right, tell me lies, but hold me tight. I don't care what's wrong or right.
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3: Sometimes in our desperation for love, we're prepared to take lying, relationless sex as a second best option. St. Paul once spoke of holding the truth in love. A dishonest love is no love at all in the end. Cheating, lying, and deceiving are ultimate love killers. But the human heart aches for true love with no strings attached. And the old book says the only person who totally, truly loves us like that is Jesus. That's what the story of the cross means, and that's how much he wants to show his love to you. This is John Smith.

Party Wave and Forrest Frank with SOS. If you like that, there's a whole album of Party Wave and Forrest Frank songs. Dan Brem's next. This is Started With You.

0: you haven't been here before, then you need to expect an encounter with God. An encounter with God.
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3: Do you know him? 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Not a word you've read in a book or a line you heard in a sermon. Have you experienced him? The relentless tenderness. The love that is never based on our performance. The love that knows no shadow of alteration or change. 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Right now, not after you get your act together, but now wounded, frightened, tilting toward despair. 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
1: Here's Alex, pedalling off to work. And here's Nikki, driving off for a morning coffee. You know the drill, Nikki. Allow at least 1.5 metres when overtaking cyclists, or more if driving over 30 miles per hour. 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
3: From a child star on Broadway to R&B hitmaker, we take a look at the history of Lee Varsey. We report on the rise of US singer and songwriter Patrick Mabry. And one-time Hillsong singer Aidan King speaks about relocating to the US and developing a solo career.
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Brenly Brown. Now, in the second hour of City Drive today, the Talking Tech team are going to be looking at the meaning of IMAX. What does it actually mean to see a movie in IMAX? We just assume it's just better. We'll get a little bit of a lowdown from Rory McGowan on that around about 4:15. Up to the 4 o'clock news now, here's NF and Home.

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3: From the Sky News Centre at 4. A serial sex offender has been found guilty of raping a woman before going on to murder two others in London. Carmenza Valencia Trujillo, who was 53, was killed in March last year, 5 months before 39-year-old Cheryl Wilkins was attacked by Simon Levy. He also sexually assaulted multiple women on public transport between them. Our correspondent Barnaby Papadopoulos says the trial exposed multiple missed opportunities to stop the 40-year-old.
4: Despite already having been convicted of a number of sexual assaults, he was released on bail on May the 1st, 2025. He was released on bail the following month. He failed to attend court on multiple occasions and an arrest warrant wasn't issued.
3: Prosecutors admit they fell short of standards expected. Two more arrests were made in Thetford as Norfolk police say officers were subjected to significant aggression following anti-immigration disorder. The force has defended their response to Wednesday night that saw a female officer bitten and crowds attempting to storm homes rumoured to be linked to asylum seekers. Seven people have been killed after a student opened fire at a school in Thailand. Police say the gunman also killed his grandparents at home before the attack. Footballer Ivan Toney has been charged with assault at a Soho nightclub. A spokesperson for the England international says he's looking forward to clearing his name. Amanda Knox has defended her show at Edinburgh Fringe following calls for it to be cancelled. She was falsely imprisoned for the murder of Meredith Kircher in Italy in 2007. Ms. Knox says Cartwheel is a performance about raising a daughter in a world that's unfair for women. But Meredith's sister Stephanie thinks the comedy trivialises female violence.
5: And I would really hope that she could find some peace and use her own talents to make her own name for herself.
3: And workers at East Midlands Railway will go on strike tomorrow. It's in a row over safety. That's the latest. I'm Cam Hall.
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2: Super track from Olivia Stern and Circuit Rider Music, starting the second hour of City Drive. That's called Never Had a Chance. We've got Hopeful, Bodie and Lee Vassy lined up, plus the Talking Tech team are looking at the meaning of IMAX when you go to the movies. Now, back in the 90s, there was a band in California called The Choir. They were kind of like indie music, indie rock, and they kind of disappeared for quite a while, and then maybe about 4 or 5 years ago they came back and did another album, and from it, well, this brilliant track, What You Think I Am.

0: Nothing like a good run at the coast. 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

Abby Gamboa and Aidan King have collaborated on the exceptional and almost spontaneous release, Throwing Paint. 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

0: Hopeful and Fractured Soul from their EP Wild One. Before we play Bodhi and Lee Vassy, Talking Tech is next, and they're looking at the meaning of IMAX.
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2: With Talking Tech, I'm Roy McGowan. Despite many newly released films being available to stream these days, many of us still love a trip to the cinema. The atmosphere that the cinema creates can't be replicated anywhere else, and that's thanks in part to those massive cinema screens and premium sound systems. However, on top of a regular cinema experience, you may have come across IMAX screenings before, an option where you can pay a little bit more to see an enhanced version of the film. Marketed as the ultimate movie-going experience, today we'll be asking, what does IMAX actually change about a film? IMAX stands for Maximum Image, and is a camera technology that was invented in the 1970s. The distinguishing factor between an IMAX camera and any other is the aspect ratio it films in. Traditional movie cameras film in a widescreen format, or what's known as the 1.9 by 1 ratio, which describes the relationship between the width of the image captured by the camera and its height. In comparison, IMAX cameras usually film with a ratio of 1.43 by 1, which is closer to a square shape. In layman's terms, this difference in ratio means that IMAX cameras can record more of what's going on in front of them than other cameras, giving the viewer more to look at and giving directors more space to play with their scenes. This aspect ratio change is one of the reasons why many cinemas have their own IMAX theatres. Given that the film is essentially a different shape, taller screens are required to show them. And taller screens means that seating arrangements need to accommodate so that everyone can see at a good angle. But with all this effort film productions go to with these cameras, in the UK, IMAX isn't very popular. A YouGov poll done in 2024 showed that only 8% of the general public had seen a movie in IMAX. And of those who regularly go to the cinema, the public are 3 times more likely to watch a film in a normal 2D screening. Overall then, these IMAX screenings cater to a niche audience to provide a greater experience for people who love and appreciate filmmaking just as much as the films themselves. As more productions use IMAX cameras to film on, it shows a commitment among top-level filmmakers to bring their stories to life in the biggest and boldest ways that they can. With Talking Tech, I'm Roy McGowan.

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Need to Breathe, of course, featuring Drew and Ellie Holcomb on that one, and that's called Survival. Local news with Chris Manford in a moment, slightly later than usual, but let's squeeze in this one from Liddy Lynn first. This is Think of You.

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3: Tributes have been paid to a dad and talented musician who died following a collision with a tractor on a busy city road. Nathan Smith's heartbroken family said he will be missed enormously following the tragedy which occurred on Shelton New Road in Cliff Vale on Wednesday morning. The 45-year-old from Harts Hill was a well-known figure in the area's music scene and helped to run the UTC recording studio in Longton. Police are investigating the collision. They're appealing for relevant CCTV, dashcam or doorbell footage. Labour has won a town council by-election in Kidsgrove. Ange Cooper secured the vacant Kidsgrove Central and Ravenscliff seat for the party in a by-election which took place yesterday. It was called after the seat was vacated due to previous councillor Olivia Westcott of Reform UK failing to sign paperwork on time following her election in May. Ms Westcott was again chosen as the Reform candidate for the seat but was narrowly defeated by the Labour candidate. Turnout was just under 17%. Stoke-on-Trent engineering giant Goodwin has said it's considering selling off parts of its business which supplies components to major defence and nuclear programmes. The Hanley-based group, which is made up of several companies, said it was exploring a possible sale of a substantial part of its mechanical engineering division. Ambulance crews are having to make 200-mile round trips to reach patients due to handover delays, according to one senior official. Members of the North Staffordshire Pensioners Convention were told that West Midlands Ambulance Service is still experiencing significant challenges with delays at the Royal Stoke and other hospitals. The Strategy and Engagement Director, Vivek Kesu, said the ambulance service was sometimes sending crews from Warwick and Hereford to respond to 999 calls in North Staffordshire. Ambulance handover delays remain high at the Royal Stoke. In June, handovers were taking 1 hour 24 minutes on average. And work is set to start next week on a £13 million extension at Newcastle College. At least 16 additional classrooms and a dedicated health and social care teaching zone will be created. The new facilities are expected to welcome students from September next year.
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3: Port Vale face Wolves tonight in the Carabao Cup and manager John Brady says there's no sterner test for an opening competitive game of the new season. Wolves were relegated from the Premier League last season and are expected to be strong candidates to go straight back up from the Championship this term. Brady says he's keen to see where his side is at the game at Molineux after their pre-season. Stoke City meanwhile host League Two side Oldham in the first round of the EFL Cup tomorrow.
2: Cross Rhythms weather.
3: A fine evening to come with sunny spells to end the day and then dry and clear overnight with a low of 9 degrees Celsius. Saturday will start off dry and bright. High cloud at times will turn the sunshine hazy with light temperatures and turning hotter with a maximum temperature of 27 degrees Celsius.
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2: Anika in the light, and you'll hear a lot more Anika stuff on our sister station X Rhythms, if you like her style, and stuff that's even more hip-hoppy, really. Hip-hoppy's a word. Right, we'll have Claire Leslie and P.T. Martin soon, but here's the band Jaren with Poetic.

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1: Here's Alex, pedalling off to work. And here's Nikki, driving off for a morning coffee. 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And for horse riders, like Joe on Daisy here, slow down to under 10 miles per hour and allow at least 2 meters. Whoever you meet, travel like you know them. 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
2: According to a recent report by US community leaders titled Code Blue, in about 20 years, youth suicide has increased by 300% and teenage homicide by 232%. Symptoms of self-destructiveness amongst young people suggest things aren't all right in the big wide world. For many of us, the answer is to evade tackling the root problems of selfishness or greed and simply look out for number one. For an alternative, meaningful, committed lifestyle that has a positive impact on the world but gets to change us, I honestly look to Jesus as a role model. He has inspired so many to creative, selfless, and life-giving action. We need that right now. This is John Smith.

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0: Seth Shooter with Steady Love. One more to take us up to the news. It's from Toby Mac, called The Elements. And I think he sings I Love the Elements or something like that. So he's really a physicist at heart, not a songwriter.
1: I lace the boots up. It's straight to the door, cause this is worth fighting for. I get my head right, the heart's gotta follow. Whisper a prayer like there ain't no tomorrow. Take a breath, and I exhale slow. I wasn't made for this kind of cold. This ain't the kind of place that you wanna know. These are the elements, I'm telling you, bro. This world, it's up in my grill. This world, it's shooting to kill.

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3: From the Sky News Centre at 5, a sexual predator has been found guilty of a rape and two murders in London, committed while on bail for other sex attacks. Carmenza Valencia Trujillo and Cheryl Wilkins were killed 5 months apart last year. Prosecutors admit they could have pushed harder for Simon Levy not to be released after being questioned during that time about the first killing and different offences. But Detective Chief Inspector Neil John hopes the verdict provides closure.
4: Simon Levy is a dangerous and predatory offender. His crimes were calculated, cruel and deeply disturbing. Throughout the trial, he has shown complete disregard for the victims, despite being fully aware of the lasting and devastating impact of his actions.
3: Police Scotland say they found the body of an 11-year-old girl in a river in Wood south of Edinburgh. A search started yesterday afternoon. The MP for Thetford in Norfolk is condemning anti-immigration disorder in the town that broke out for a third consecutive night.
5: Over the last couple of days, it's crossed a line. Some of the language and the rhetoric, outright racism, frankly, that we've seen. There is a line that's been crossed between acceptable public peaceful protest and basic criminality and mob rule. And we have to call that out when it happens.
3: That's Labour's Terry Jeremy. Two more people were arrested during the latest unrest, although it wasn't as bad as previous evenings. On Wednesday, two police officers were taken to hospital. Norfolk's chief constables warning anyone involved will face the full force of the law. The Environment Agency's warning storage in England's reservoirs has dropped 3% in just a week. More worryingly, there's been a 12% fall in the long-term average for this time of year. And England forward Ivan Toney says he'll welcome the opportunity to clear his name. The 30-year-old's been charged over an incident in a Soho nightclub last year. And award-winning music producer William Orbit has died at the age of 69. He won 3 Grammy Awards for his work with Madonna. That's the latest. I'm Cam Hall.
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1: And welcome back. Final hour of City Drive before the weekend kicks in. That's Floor Plan. And Only God, Josiah Queen, Holvey, Luke Bauer all lined up. Plus another play, a final play of my choice cut this week from Benjamin William Hastings. We'll also have Talking Travel. And Rory McGowan is looking at the benefits of travelling to study abroad and how education and travel combined really does broaden the minds of many students. Here's Holin.

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4: With Talking Travel, I'm Rory McGowan. For many university students, earning a degree is no longer just about the course. It can also be about gaining international experience. Travel and doing a year abroad can be a distinguishing factor in today's competitive graduate jobs market. And today we're going to be talking about the benefits of studying abroad and how many students choose to take these opportunities. According to the Higher Education Statistics Agency, around 17,000 students at a UK higher education provider undertook a study abroad placement during the 2024-2025 academic year. And it's usually a more common choice for students studying languages, business, or international relations. The appeal is obvious. Living and studying in another country gives students real-life experience that can't be found in the UK. And schools there can introduce them to different teaching styles and cultures. Poll of British students who had gone abroad to study, done by the British Council, showed that around half of these students cited travel as a key reason why their confidence, curiosity, and tolerance had increased in later life, showing that it also further enhances those common university lessons of self-reliance and independence. And all of this culminates in stronger employment prospects for these students. A separate study from IES Abroad found that over half said that their time abroad was vital to getting their first graduate job. The sectors that require a lot of international cooperation, like business or international relations, there really is no substitute for spending time in places like Hong Kong or Geneva, and getting that knowledge straight from the source. Of course, all this is easier said than done. There are many financial and sometimes language barriers for students, and those hurdles alone can put off many from even applying. It can also be another year of study for some students, on top of what they're already doing, effectively putting a graduate a year behind the rest of their classmates. So whilst this is a tool that's more available for students from a privileged background, the experiences students get from studying abroad are really second to none. They say that travel broadens the mind, but education does too. Put them both together, and students can set themselves up for life, with more work experience and knowledge of the world under their belts and their peers. With Talking Travel, I'm Roy McGowan.
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0: for the thing. 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Who you praying on now, rich man?
1: Holy Spirit, speak through me. 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Reach told me be free and made it right today. So thankful, Reach, man.
2: Thank you, Reach, man.
1: Young ruler met the Christ, but he walked away. 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

0: Grace Greyburn, her version of the popular track Lemonade. Now, our choice cut this week has been a real honest track about a difficult time in Benjamin William Hastings' life when he nearly lost his daughter. This is called Year to the Day.
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3: Tributes have been paid to a dad and talented musician who died following a collision with a tractor on a busy city road. Nathan Smith's heartbroken family said he will be missed enormously following the tragedy which occurred on Shelton New Road in Cliffvale on Wednesday morning. The 45-year-old from Hartsill was a well-known figure in the area's music scene and helped to run the UTC recording studio in Longton. Police are investigating the collision. They're appealing for relevant CCTV, dashcam or doorbell footage. Labour has won a town council by-election in Kidsgrove. Ange Cooper secured the vacant Kidsgrove Central and Ravenscliff seat for the party in a by-election which took place yesterday. It was called after the seat was vacated due to previous councillor Olivia Westcott of Reform UK failing to sign paperwork on time following her election in May. Ms Westcott was again chosen as the Reform candidate for the seat but was narrowly defeated by the Labour candidate. Turnout was just under 17%. Stoke-on-Trent engineering giant Goodwin has said it's considering selling off parts of its business which supplies components to major defence and nuclear programmes. The Hanley-based group, which is made up of several companies, said it was exploring a possible sale of a substantial part of its mechanical engineering division. Ambulance crews are having to make 200-mile round trips to reach patients due to handover delays, according to one senior official. Members of the North Staffordshire Pensioners Convention were told that West Midlands Ambulance Service is still experiencing significant challenges with delays at the Royal Stoke and other hospitals. The Strategy and Engagement Director, Vivek Kesu, said the ambulance service was sometimes sending crews from Warwick and Hereford to respond to 999 calls in North Staffordshire. Ambulance handover delays remain high at the Royal Stoke. In June, handovers were taking 1 hour 24 minutes on average. And work is set to start next week on a £13 million extension at Newcastle College. At least 16 additional classrooms and a dedicated health and social care teaching zone will be created. The new facilities are expected to welcome students from September next year.
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3: Port Vale face Wolves tonight in the Carabao Cup and manager John Brady says there's no sterner test for an opening competitive game of the new season. Wolves were relegated from the Premier League last season and are expected to be strong candidates to go straight back up from the Championship this term. Brady says he's keen to see where his side is at the game at Molineux after their pre-season. Stoke City meanwhile host League Two side Oldham in the first round of the EFL Cup tomorrow.
2: Cross Rhythm's weather.
3: A fine evening to come with sunny spells to end the day and then dry and clear overnight with a low of 9 degrees Celsius. Saturday will start off dry and bright. High cloud at times will turn the sunshine hazy with light temperatures and turning hotter with a maximum temperature of 27 degrees Celsius.
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1: Stressed out from 21 Pilots. Well, the weekend's nearly here if you're feeling that. Got some brilliant songs now and after 6 o'clock to ease you into the weekend as well. Let's have a look at what's happening after 6. It is, of course, the final Oldies and Goodies. And it kicks off tonight with TBC and Backslider. There's music from Third Day, Newsboys, Jonas Brothers, Sarah Kelly, Cliff Richard, and many more. It's the best hour of the day. Don't miss it. Here's One Republic.

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2: Here's Alex, pedalling off to work. And here's Nikki, driving off for a morning coffee. 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Allow at least 1.5 metres when overtaking cyclists, or more if driving over 30 miles per hour. And for horse riders, like Joe on Daisy here, slow down to under 10 miles per hour and allow at least 2 metres. Whoever you meet, travel like you know them. 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
3: 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His latest release represents a shift from the grief of losing his parents to hope and renewal. 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
6: Have you ever noticed how many words can be preceded by the word self? For example, there's self-confidence, self-obsession, self-aggrandizement, self-indulgence, self-interest, self-love, self-importance, and self-centered. But when we focus on ourselves, everything else is out of focus. So many people today are so self-absorbed that they have become cut off from their partners, family, friends, and even from God. Modern society's obsession with self has become the monumental tragedy, with a notable increase in clinical depression.

0: We each need to refocus our lives towards a loving God and loving other people, refinding great concepts like selflessness and self-sacrifice. This is John Smith.
1: Thanks, John, and that's it. Have a great weekend. Keep Crossing Songs as the soundtrack to your weekend, and we'll go out with For King and Country. Bye.

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2: From the Sky News Centre at 6, a sex offender has been found guilty of a rape and two murders in London last year. But there are questions about how the killings, 5 months apart, were able to happen. Prosecutors admit they should have pushed harder for Simon Levy to be denied bail, while detectives questioned the 40-year-old in that time about the first murder and other offences. Kevin Southworth is Deputy Assistant Commissioner with the Metropolitan Police.
3: Whilst we've referred ourselves to the IOPC to check our offender management processes in this matter, there's also a collective wider bit of learning about system failure and how he came to be bailed from courts at the peak of his offending.
2: Thetford's MP says his ethnic non-minority constituents fear they're going to be misidentified as asylum seekers and attacked in their own homes following violence in the market town. Norfolk police say anyone involved will face the full force of the law. Thailand's Prime Minister says a 14-year-old who shot dead five teachers at his school was experiencing stress. His grandparents were also killed this morning before he turned the gun on himself. A US appeals court has ordered Donald Trump to stop all construction on a new ballroom in the White House. It says the president needs approval from Congress. The Conservatives have announced plans to evict foreign nationals from social housing if they return to power. Kemi Badenoch claims around 230,000 homes would become available. Shadow Work and Pensions Secretary Helen Waitley says foreign nationals should be paying to live in the UK.
4: You'd have 6 months to find alternative accommodation, but you should do what most people in the UK do, which is find their own accommodation. If you're a foreign national choosing to live in the UK, you should be contributing to our economy. You shouldn't be drawing on benefits, and you shouldn't be living in scarce social housing.
2: Labour's branded the plans unserious and unworkable, and Network Rail insists modifications overnight should stop a repeat of yesterday's rail disruption in Northwest England. Trains are back to normal after a power outage caused delays and cancellations. That's the latest. I'm Cam Hall.
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7: From the Sky News Centre at 7, a serial sex attacker has been found guilty of murdering two women and raping a third in London after being left free to kill because of a string of blunders. Police, prosecutors and the courts failed to stop Simon Levy. The 40-year-old from Tottenham sexually assaulted six women on public transport between his first killing in March last year and his second in August. He was eventually stopped on the 4th of September 2025.
8: I believe you responsible for the murder of Cheryl Wilkins. Okay.
9: To prevent harm to other people, prevent harm to yourself, prevent your disappearance, okay, and prompt an offence investigation. You need to be interviewed about that.
10: Oh, that's what I'm saying. I haven't done nothing. Just saying.
7: Increased policing powers will remain in place in Thetford this evening following three nights of disorder. People have been trying to storm houses they think are linked to asylum seekers. Police are trying to trace a man who's absconded in Perth city centre while on escorted leave from hospital. Cliff Lyons Dobby, a restricted patient held under a court order, went missing yesterday. Thailand's Prime Minister has suggested a possible motive behind the country's worst mass shooting in 4 years. A 14-year-old boy killed both his grandparents before shooting five teachers and staff at his school north of Bangkok this morning. He then turned the gun on himself. Anutin Chamwirigan told reporters the teenager was experiencing stress over his studies.
11: It is a violence, but it is not caused by criminals. It is caused by an individual who has carried lots of pressures and tension.
7: It's reported billionaire retailer Mike Ashley is closing in on a takeover of Harvey Nichols. Fraser's Group is the front runner to buy the department store chain. The deal's expected early next week. And Aldi and Lidl could soon fall under the same property rules as other big supermarket chains. They stop retailers from using land deals that make it harder for rivals to open nearby. That's the latest. I'm Cam Hall.
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12: Okay, look,
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13: Wow.

Well, I pray that you're enjoying what you're hearing. Soulkill Gospel Show with me, Proclaimer. Playing all that urban gospel, gospel R&B, afro, little bit of rap and grime and different genres, island worship. Oh, Jesus laden. With a message of the gospel that happens to be true.

versus Limo Blaze. I complain even if things are moving slow. The tune is called Victory. I'm on mommy Joe. All right, family. Joe. Inside the last 5 minutes of the show. One or two more tracks to go. I just want to say thank you for listening. And if you haven't already, take a moment to subscribe. Click the bell so you get notified. And of course, leave a positive comment. 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And finally, I want to say that whatever radio network you're listening to this on, please support that station. 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I want them to prosper. You know, it's not easy to play gospel music. It's so much easier to play secular. But Jesus said, broad is the road that leads to destruction, and narrow is the way that leads to life. We're on a narrow road, fam.

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2: From the Sky News Centre at 8, a serial sex offender has been found guilty of raping a woman before going on to murder two others in London. Carmenza Valencia Trujillo was killed in March last year, 5 months before Cheryl Wilkins was attacked by Simon Levy. He also sexually assaulted multiple women on public transport between then. Our correspondent Barnaby Papadopoulos says the trial exposed multiple missed opportunities to stop the 40-year-old.
3: Despite already having been convicted of a number of sexual assaults, he was released on bail on May the 1st, 2025. He was released on bail the following month. He failed to attend court on multiple occasions and an arrest warrant wasn't issued.
2: Prosecutors admit they fell short of standards expected. Increased policing powers will remain in place this evening in Thetford. It's after 3 nights of disorder in the Norfolk market town linked to anti-immigration protests. Police Scotland is searching for a convicted child rapist who escaped from staff on escorted community leave in Perth. Cliff Lyons Dobby was convicted of rape in 1990. A US appeals court has ordered Donald Trump to stop all construction on a new ballroom in the White House. It says the president needs approval from Congress. Amanda Knox is about to go on stage at the Edinburgh Fringe Festival with a show she claims pays tribute to her murdered flatmate Meredith Kircher. The American was convicted but later acquitted of the British student's killing in Italy in 2007. Ms. Knox says she's reclaiming her story.
4: I talk about all of my experiences going through being vilified, but I also talk about the experience of trying to explain that to my daughter. Telling my four-year-old daughter a Dr. Seuss fairy tale version of this very dramatic and serious thing.
2: Well, nearly 10,000 people have signed a petition calling for the performances to be cancelled. And England footballer Ivan Toney's been charged with assault. The incident alleged to have taken place at a central London nightclub in December. That's the latest. I'm Cam
0: Hall. This is Cross Rhythm City Radio.

Yes, family, what a beautiful, mighty, mighty tune. This week's feature exclusive, my brother Wayne Studdard. Welcome to the Reggae Takeover with me, Proclaimer. I've been doing this for decades now. Telling people about the wonderful name that never changes, always perfect, always beautiful. The name of the Lord Jesus Christ. If you have mountains in your life today, I want you to begin to speak to them. Command them to be uprooted and cast into the sea in Jesus' name.

faithful to the end. 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Lord, I pray, Father, that even right now you will minister to somebody and drop your word into their spirit. And just help them to know, Lord God, that you are with them. And that in your name, Lord God, things that look impossible can change. I'm here in your that you've not abandoned your people. In Jesus' name, amen. He never changes, fam, I tell you.

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Wonderful Savior.

Very, very sweet tune. 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Queen Makeda on the Lonely Girl rhythm. The tune is simply called Bless. Family, I've got a world exclusive for you. A brand new tune. You never heard this tune before. Literally went to an event this Thursday, not Friday. Went to this event Friday. Bucked up on my good brother. Goes by the name of Lighty. And it's a proclaimer. That's how Lighty talks, right? He said, got a new tune. Sent me the tune there and then. Tune is launched. When you hear this, it'll be a week that the tune's come out. So I'm recording this on the day that the tune is launched, right? Listen, tune.

What a tune, sweet and nice. Happens to be the reggae takeover. And family, if you like these kind of vibes, I want you to subscribe, like the channel, comment, click the bell, get notified. You know, them comments, put a positive comment, shout your name, and I'll get around to shouting you out at some point.

can do everything in and through Christ Jesus, right? The scripture tells us that everything is held together by him, for him, through him, and to him. So nothing we can't do in Jesus' name, all right?

Nothing else matters, nothing else compares, nothing else comes near. Everything revolves around the Lord Jesus Christ. I can tell you that for a fact of the matter.

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3: From the Sky News Centre at 9, the police watchdog's looking into whether there were missed opportunities to stop a serial sex offender who's been found guilty of raping a woman and killing two others in London last year. Simon Levy committed six sexual assaults between the two murders, which were 5 months apart. Prosecutors say they should have pushed harder to stop the 40-year-old getting bail. Police in Thetford are bracing for a fourth night of disruption following anti-immigration disorder in the Norfolk Market town. Some protesters tried to enter homes they thought belonged to asylum seekers, with frightened families escorted away. Chief Constable Paul Sanford says social media is partly to blame.
4: They're making assumptions on the basis of potential mistruths that they've heard online. Innocent people who have lived in Thetford for a long time may well have these people banging on their door next. It's never right for people to behave and act in this way.
3: At least five people have been killed after a teenager opened fire at a school in Thailand. The suspect, who's 14, reportedly killed his grandparents beforehand. Two parents have been charged following the death of their baby boy. It happened on Merseyside 3 years ago. Stevie Shillinglaw has the details.
5: One-year-old Mayro Johnson passed away in hospital in St Helens in August 2023. Tests showed he died of severe malnutrition and a condition usually triggered by going without food for a long time. Another child was also found to be neglected and underdeveloped. 26-year-old Adam Johnson and Kylie Smith, who's 25, are accused of causing or allowing the death of a child. They're due to appear in court next week.
3: President Trump's hit out at a US appeals court for ruling he needs Congress's permission to build a new ballroom at the White House. He claims it refused to acknowledge the project as a gift to the nation. And the world of music's remembering Grammy-winning producer William Orbit, who's died aged 69. Former collaborators Mel C and Sonic have both paid tribute. That's the latest. I'm Cam Hall.
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6: 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Mad Minute!
7: A few years ago, there was an event with a strapline I've never forgotten. It went something like this. We've had our feasting and playing. Now it's time for fasting and praying. You know, I couldn't agree more. God is calling this generation to step into a whole new season of purity, passion, and prophetic giftings unprecedented in the history of the church. But this cannot happen unless we fast and pray. It's time to raise our game. Jesus said that his food was to do the will of his Father in heaven. It was the fuel that kept him going. How desperately are you depending on God today? Do you need him more than food? Search the scriptures. Cry out to God. The time for self-absorbed living is over. We need a spirit detox. With the high praises of God in our mouths and a double-edged sword in our hands, it's time to call a holy fast!
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6: From the Sky News Centre at 10 and some breaking news. Counter-terror police investigating the death of Anne Widdecombe are taking another look at an unsolved burglary attempt in London last year. The case, which follows a report in April 2025, was closed without an arrest being made. But detectives say they've identified a line of inquiry that wasn't pursued and might have been relevant. Elsewhere, prolific sex offender Simon Levy's been found guilty of murdering two women and raping a third after a string of missed opportunities to stop him. All three crimes were committed while he was on bail for sexual assaults on the London Transport Network. Prosecutors admit they could have pushed harder for the 40-year-old not to be released, but Detective Chief Inspector Neil John hopes the verdict provides closure.
7: Simon Levy is a dangerous and predatory offender. His crimes were calculated, cruel, and deeply disturbing. Throughout the trial, he has shown complete disregard for the victims, despite being fully aware of the lasting and devastating impact of his actions.
6: A female officer bitten when police came under attack in Thetford this week is already back on the front line. The Norfolk Force says officers were met with significant aggression as people tried to storm homes linked to asylum seekers. Thailand's Prime Minister has suggested a possible motive behind the country's worst mass shooting in 4 years. A 14-year-old boy killed both his grandparents before shooting five teachers and staff at his school north of Bangkok this morning. He then turned the gun on himself. Anutin Chamwirigan told reporters the teenager was experiencing stress over his studies.
8: It is a violence, but it is not caused by criminals. It is caused by an individual who had carried lots of pressures and tension.
6: It's reported billionaire retailer Mike Ashley is closing in on a takeover of Harvey Nichols. A deal's expected early next week. And Celtic manager Martin O'Neill is out of hospital. It follows what the club called a small procedure. That's the latest.
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2: From the Sky News Centre at 11. Counter-terror police investigating the death of Anne Widdecombe have reopened an old probe into an attempted burglary last year. The incident at an address in Greater London was reported in April 2025. The case was investigated at the time, but no arrests were made. A serial sex attacker has been convicted of murdering two women in London. Simon Levy from the north of the city has been found guilty of killing 53-year-old Carmenza Valencia Trujillo in March last year and Cheryl Wilkins, who was 39, in August 2025. The 40-year-old's also been convicted of raping a woman in a separate attack. Kevin Southworth is the Deputy Assistant Commissioner with the Metropolitan Police.
3: Whilst we've referred ourselves to the IOPC to check our offender management processes in this matter, there's also a collective wider bit of learning about system failure and how he came to be bailed from courts at the peak of his offending.
2: Two parents have been charged following the death of their baby boy. It happened on Merseyside 3 years ago. Stevie Shillinglaw has the details.
4: One-year-old Mayro Johnson passed away in hospital in St Helens in August 2023. Tests showed he died of severe malnutrition and a condition usually triggered by going without food for a long time. Another child was also found to be neglected and underdeveloped. 26-year-old Adam Johnson and Kylie Smith, who's 25, are accused of causing or allowing the death of a child. They're due to appear in court next week.
2: Spain's imposed passport checks on people arriving in the country from Italy. They'll start at midnight and run for the next month. Donald Trump's hit out at a US appeals court for ruling he needs Congress permission to build a new ballroom at the White House. The president claims it refused to acknowledge the project as a gift to the nation. And award-winning music producer William Orbit, who won 3 Grammy Awards for his work with Madonna, has died at the age of 69. His family have announced the London-born musician passed away at home just over 2 weeks ago. They say he will be greatly missed. That's the latest. I'm AJ Walsh from the Sky News Centre.
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1: From the Sky News Centre at midnight, counter-terror police investigating the death of Anne Widdecombe have reopened a probe into an attempted burglary last year. The former Tory minister was found dead at her Devon home last month. Ali Fortescue has more details.
2: Officers, as part of this murder investigation, are reopening an investigation into an incident that happened in April 2025, so that's more than a year before she died. This was an attempted burglary at an address in Greater London. No arrests were made. The case was closed.
1: A CTP staff member has been referred to the police watchdog for allegedly failing to follow up a line of inquiry related to the incident. A man's been convicted of murdering two women in London and raping a third after police, prosecutors and the courts repeatedly failed to stop him. Simon Levy killed Carmenza Valencio Trujillo and Cheryl Watkins last year. Police Scotland is searching for a convicted child rapist who escaped from staff on escorted community leave in Perth city centre. Cliff Lyons Dobby was convicted of raping a 10-year-old girl in Glasgow in 1990. There's a warning from the Environment Agency that storage in England's reservoirs has dropped 3% in a week. More worryingly, there's been a 12% fall in the long-term average for this time of year. Organisers of the Edinburgh Fringe Festival resisted calls to cancel a comedy show by Amanda Knox. Nearly 10,000 people signed a petition calling for the 11-night run to be cancelled. The American was convicted but later acquitted of British student Meredith Kercher's killing in Italy in 2007. These people attended the opening night of her show Cartwheel.
3: It had a very feminist viewpoint. Poignant would be the word that I would use.
4: It was very powerful. She was profoundly respectful to the victim of the crime.
5: It was the most brilliant thing I've ever seen. Really powerful, really interesting, honest, truthful. People should see it before they judge it.
1: And in sport, Celtic manager Martin O'Neill is out of hospital. It follows what the club called a small procedure. That's the latest. I'm AJ Walsh.
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2: There's always that thing, isn't there, about reasons to believe in God, and I just can't imagine any reasons not to believe in God. I'm an RE teacher, and I'm always talking about other faiths and Christianity as well. But for me, the evidence of God is just immense. It's much more than the compassion you receive from fellow Christians. It's much more than the good times you experience when you're part of a group of young Christians. For me, it's an essential part of my life.

0: and I'm disabled, and it's certainly something that keeps me going, not in so much as like being a crutch, but certainly as a support. For me, it's a very, you know, the birth, death and resurrection of Jesus is a very real event for me.
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2: From the Sky News Centre at 1. Counter-terror police investigating the death of Anne Widdecombe are taking another look at an unsolved burglary attempt in London last year. The case, which follows a report in April 2025, was closed without an arrest being made, but detectives say they've identified a line of inquiry that wasn't pursued and might have been relevant. A man described by police as a prolific sexual predator is facing a whole life prison term for murdering two women and raping another in London. Simon Levy's crime spree spans 7 years, racking up dozens of convictions for sexual offences. The trial at the Old Bailey found police missed several opportunities to catch the 40-year-old. Detective Chief Inspector Neil John thinks there's other victims.
3: Simon Levy is a dangerous and predatory offender. His crimes were calculated, cruel and deeply disturbing. We remain relentless in pursuing offenders who perpetrate violence against women and girls. And we are appealing to anyone who has yet to report offences to come forward.
2: A female officer bitten when police came under attack in Thetford this week is already back on the front line. The Norfolk Force says officers were met with significant aggression as people tried to storm homes linked to asylum seekers. Thailand's Prime Minister has suggested a possible motive behind the country's worst mass shooting in 4 years. A 14-year-old boy killed both his grandparents before shooting five teachers and staff at his school north of Bangkok this morning. He then turned the gun on himself. Anutin Chanwirigun says he was stressed over his studies.
4: It is the violence, but it's not caused by criminals. It is caused by an individual who has carried a lot of pressures and tensions.
2: It's reported billionaire retailer Mike Ashley is closing in on a takeover of Harvey Nichols. A deal's expected early next week. And in sport, Andrew Flintoff has stepped down as head coach of England Lions. The former national team skipper had been in charge of the development side since September 2024. That's the latest. I'm AJ Walsh.
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